0: Hi, I'm Glenn Castanelli. 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

0: Morning, I'm Lee Harrison. Telstra is asking customers to restart their device if they're still experiencing issues after a major outage. A software defect is being blamed for knocking the network out nationwide. The Australian Communication Consumer Action Network's Dr. Gareth Downing hopes the telco will compensate customers.
1: Ideally, it'll be financial compensation, and that's something that I think people will need to have those discussions with Telstra. If they're not happy with that, they can go to the Telecommunications Industry Ombudsman for an independent review, and we'd encourage people to do that.
0: Pacific countries will share in a $250 million rugby league investment over the next 10 years. Prime Minister Anthony Albanese has announced the funding as part of Australia's ongoing soft diplomacy in the region. The money will be used to help young people across PNG, Samoa, Tonga and the Solomon Islands. Mr. Albanese says sport forms part of a special bond between Australia and the Pacific.
2: Geography, of course, means we are part of the family and the blue continent. But more importantly than that is our people-to-people relations, the exchanges that have occurred over a long period of time.
0: And India's Prime Minister is expected to receive a rock star welcome at a major community event in Melbourne today. Nelson Scott reports.
3: Australia's Prime Minister will today meet Indian counterpart Narendra Modi for a series of talks with business leaders and other dignitaries. The pair are expected to ratify a deal, unleashing a surge of Australian uranium exports to India as the subcontinent seeks to increase its domestic nuclear energy capability. Tonight, more than 30,000 people are expected to pack into Marvel Stadium to hear Mr. Modi and Anthony Albanese speak. While many Indian Australians have welcomed the visit, some have raised concerns about the country's human rights record. Nelson Scott, Melbourne.
0: The US president has taken aim at the leadership in Iran after declaring he believes the ceasefire is over. The United States is preparing further strikes after accusing Iranian forces of targeting multiple vessels in the Strait of Hormuz. Donald Trump says he doesn't see the point in going back to the negotiation table.
4: Speak to our negotiators. They want to negotiate. They're good people. Steve Witkoff, Jared Kushner. But they have to come back to me. As far as I'm concerned, it's just a waste of time dealing with them. They're liars.
0: In other news, there's been a shooting in Melbourne's northwest. It's believed a male fired several shots towards a home about 1 a.m. Five occupants inside the property at the time weren't physically injured. Shots have been fired during a confrontation in the driveway of a home in Sydney's southwest. Police have been told two men confronted another man at Guildford before driving off. And nearly 80% of Australians believe they're being price gouged at the Bowser as fuel prices creep back up. This is Air News. Tennis and the final four semi-final places in the singles draw at Wimbledon have now been decided. Paul Walsh reports.
5: 9th seed Linda Noskova and the 12th seed Marta Kostyuk were the two winners to advance for the women, with Kostyuk defeating Yasmin Paolini in 95 minutes with a convincing scoreline of 6-3, 6-2, while Noskova found a little more resistance against Elise Mertens from Belgium, but still came out victorious 6-3, 7-5. However, the upset of the day came when the local qualifier Arthur Ferry defeated the 9th seed Flavio Cabolli in straight sets, 6-4, 7-6, 6-love. The 23-year-old Ferry started the tournament ranked 114 in the world and now finds himself in the semi-final of his home slam.
6: Yeah, I've always believed in myself and believed that I could be a top player in the world, but yeah, semi-finalist of Wimbledon is something else.
5: Ferry will now meet the second seed Alexander Zverev in Friday's semi-final after the German player defeated Taylor Fritz 6-4, 6-4, 6-2.
0: New South Wales has claimed the State of Origin shield after upsetting Queensland 30-12 in Game 3. Mitchell Moses, full of praise for Blues coach Laurie Daly.
7: We didn't want to let him down. He's been competent from left, right, centre, from everyone, and it's not warranted. He's one of the best players to put this jersey on, and the coaches and the decider up here doesn't get any harder, and he's done that.
0: And a boost for the Sydney Swans ahead of their clash with Frio. Star forward Tom Papley returns after a calf injury. Australian Independent Radio News.
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0: Good morning, I'm Lee Harrison. Telstra is asking customers to restart their device if they're still experiencing issues after a major outage. A software defect is being blamed for knocking the network out nationwide. The Australian Communication Consumer Action Network's Dr. Gareth Downing hopes the telco will compensate customers.
1: Ideally, it'll be financial compensation, and that's something that I think people will need to have those discussions with Telstra. If they're not happy with that, they can go to the Telecommunications Industry Ombudsman for an independent review, and we'd encourage people to do that.
0: Pacific countries will share in a $250 million rugby league investment over the next 10 years. Prime Minister Anthony Albanese has announced the funding as part of Australia's ongoing soft diplomacy in the region. The money will be used to help young people across PNG, Samoa, Tonga and the Solomon Islands. Mr. Albanese says sport forms part of a special bond between Australia and the Pacific.
2: Geography, of course, means we are part of the family and the blue continent. But more importantly than that is our people-to-people relations, the exchanges that have occurred over a long period of time.
0: And India's Prime Minister is expected to receive a rock star welcome at a major community event in Melbourne today. Nelson Scott reports.
3: Australia's Prime Minister will today meet Indian counterpart Narendra Modi for a series of talks with business leaders and other dignitaries. The pair are expected to ratify a deal, unleashing a surge of Australian uranium exports to India as the subcontinent seeks to increase its domestic nuclear energy capability. Tonight, more than 30,000 people are expected to pack into Marvel Stadium to hear Mr. Modi and Anthony Albanese speak. While many Indian Australians have welcomed the visit, some have raised concerns about the country's human rights record. Nelson Scott, Melbourne.
0: The US president has taken aim at the leadership in Iran after declaring he believes the ceasefire is over. The United States is preparing further strikes after accusing Iranian forces of targeting multiple vessels in the Strait of Hormuz. Donald Trump says he doesn't see the point in going back to the negotiation table.
4: Speak to our negotiators. They want to negotiate. They're good people. Steve Witkoff, Jared Kushner. But they have to come back to me. As far as I'm concerned, it's just a waste of time dealing with them. They're liars.
0: In other news, there's been a shooting in Melbourne's northwest. It's believed a male fired several shots towards a home about 1 a.m. Five occupants inside the property at the time weren't physically injured. Shots have been fired during a confrontation in the driveway of a home in Sydney's southwest. Police have been told two men confronted another man at Guildford before driving off. And nearly 80% of Australians believe they're being price gouged at the Bowser as fuel prices creep back up. This is Air News. Tennis and the final four semi-final places in the singles draw at Wimbledon have now been decided. Paul Walsh reports.
5: 9th seed Linda Noskova and the 12th seed Marta Kostyuk were the two winners to advance for the women, with Kostyuk defeating Yasmin Paolini in 95 minutes with a convincing scoreline of 6-3, 6-2, while Noskova found a little more resistance against Elise Mertens from Belgium, but still came out victorious 6-3, 7-5. However, the upset of the day came when the local qualifier Arthur Ferry defeated the 9th seed Flavio Cabolli in straight sets, 6-4, 7-6, 6-love. The 23-year-old Ferry started the tournament ranked 114 in the world and now finds himself in the semi-final of his home slam.
6: Yeah, I've always believed in myself and believed that I could be a top player in the world, but yeah, semi-finalist of Wimbledon is something else.
5: Ferry will now meet the second seed Alexander Zverev in Friday's semi-final after the German player defeated Taylor Fritz 6-4, 6-4, 6-2.
0: New South Wales has claimed the State of Origin shield after upsetting Queensland 30-12 in Game 3. Mitchell Moses, full of praise for Blues coach Laurie Daly.
7: We didn't want to let him down. He's been competent from left, right, centre, from everyone, and it's not warranted. He's one of the best players to put this jersey on, and to coach us in a decider up here doesn't get any harder, and he's done that.
0: And a boost for the Sydney Swans ahead of their clash with Frio. Star forward Tom Papley returns after a calf injury. Australian Independent Radio News.
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0: Have you ever come up behind a caravan wearing a big green sticker that says, "I'm truck friendly"? 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

0: There's nothing more devastating for a truck operator than to be involved in a serious road incident. We've all seen the impact of heavy vehicle accidents, and at these times, when people are most vulnerable, it's critical that they have immediate support from a strong, stable, reliable and experienced organisation. NTI is Australia's number one truck insurer, the specialist you can count on to protect your transport and logistics assets, with the know-how to take control of the situation and the capability to reduce lost income by getting trucks back on the road again as soon as possible. 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

0: Good morning, I'm Lee Harrison. Telstra's asking customers to restart their device if they're still experiencing issues after a major outage. A software defect is being blamed for knocking the network out nationwide. The Australian Communication Consumer Action Network's Dr. Gareth Downing hopes the telco will compensate customers.
1: Ideally, it'll be financial compensation, and that's something that I think people will need to have those discussions with Telstra. If they're not happy with that, they can go to the Telecommunications Industry Ombudsman for an independent review, and we'd encourage people to do that.
0: Pacific countries will share in a $250 million rugby league investment over the next 10 years. Prime Minister Anthony Albanese has announced the funding as part of Australia's ongoing soft diplomacy in the region. The money will be used to help young people across PNG, Samoa, Tonga and the Solomon Islands. Mr. Albanese says sport forms part of a special bond between Australia and the Pacific.
2: Geography, of course, means we are part of the family and the blue continent. But more importantly than that is our people-to-people relations, the exchanges that have occurred over a long period of time.
0: And India's Prime Minister is expected to receive a rock star welcome at a major community event in Melbourne today. Nelson Scott reports.
3: Australia's Prime Minister will today meet Indian counterpart Narendra Modi for a series of talks with business leaders and other dignitaries. The pair are expected to ratify a deal, unleashing a surge of Australian uranium exports to India as the subcontinent seeks to increase its domestic nuclear energy capability. Tonight, more than 30,000 people are expected to pack into Marvel Stadium to hear Mr. Modi and Anthony Albanese speak. While many Indian Australians have welcomed the visit, some have raised concerns about the country's human rights record. Nelson Scott, Melbourne.
0: The US president has taken aim at the leadership in Iran after declaring he believes the ceasefire is over. The United States is preparing further strikes after accusing Iranian forces of targeting multiple vessels in the Strait of Hormuz. Donald Trump says he doesn't see the point in going back to the negotiation table.
4: Speak to our negotiators. They want to negotiate. They're good people. Steve Witkoff, Jared Kushner. But they have to come back to me. As far as I'm concerned, it's just a waste of time dealing with them. They're liars.
0: In other news, there's been a shooting in Melbourne's northwest. It's believed a male fired several shots towards a home about 1 a.m. Five occupants inside the property at the time weren't physically injured. Shots have been fired during a confrontation in the driveway of a home in Sydney's southwest. Police have been told two men confronted another man at Guildford before driving off. And nearly 80% of Australians believe they're being price gouged at the Bowser as fuel prices creep back up. This is Air News. Tennis and the final four semi-final places in the singles draw at Wimbledon have now been decided. Paul Walsh reports.
5: 9th seed Linda Noskova and the 12th seed Marta Kostyuk were the two winners to advance for the women, with Kostyuk defeating Yasmin Paolini in 95 minutes with a convincing scoreline of 6-3, 6-2, while Noskova found a little more resistance against Elise Mertens from Belgium, but still came out victorious 6-3, 7-5. However, the upset of the day came when the local qualifier Arthur Ferry defeated the 9th seed Flavio Cabolli in straight sets, 6-4, 7-6, 6-love. The 23-year-old Ferry started the tournament ranked 114 in the world and now finds himself in the semi-final of his home slam.
6: Yeah, I've always believed in myself and believed that I could be a top player in the world, but yeah, semi-finalist of Wimbledon is something else.
5: Ferry will now meet the second seed Alexander Zverev in Friday's semi-final after the German player defeated Taylor Fritz 6-4, 6-4, 6-2.
0: New South Wales has claimed the State of Origin shield after upsetting Queensland 30-12 in Game 3. Mitchell Moses, full of praise for Blues coach Laurie Daly.
7: We didn't want to let him down. He's been competent from left, right, centre, from everyone, and it's not warranted. He's one of the best players to put this jersey on, and to coach us into decider up here doesn't get any harder, and he's done that.
0: And a boost for the Sydney Swans ahead of their clash with Frio. Star forward Tom Papley returns after a calf injury. Australian Independent Radio News.
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0: Good morning, I'm Lee Harrison. Telstra is asking customers to restart their device if they're still experiencing issues after a major outage. A software defect is being blamed for knocking the network out nationwide. The Australian Communication Consumer Action Network's Dr. Gareth Downing hopes the telco will compensate customers.
1: Ideally, it'll be financial compensation, and that's something that I think people will need to have those discussions with Telstra. If they're not happy with that, they can go to the Telecommunications Industry Ombudsman for an independent review, and we'd encourage people to do that.
0: Pacific countries will share in a $250 million rugby league investment over the next 10 years. Prime Minister Anthony Albanese has announced the funding as part of Australia's ongoing soft diplomacy in the region. The money will be used to help young people across PNG, Samoa, Tonga and the Solomon Islands. Mr. Albanese says sport forms part of a special bond between Australia and the Pacific.
2: Geography, of course, means we are part of the family and the blue continent. But more importantly than that is our people-to-people relations, the exchanges that have occurred over a long period of time.
0: And India's Prime Minister is expected to receive a rock star welcome at a major community event in Melbourne today. Nelson Scott reports.
3: Australia's Prime Minister will today meet Indian counterpart Narendra Modi for a series of talks with business leaders and other dignitaries. The pair are expected to ratify a deal, unleashing a surge of Australian uranium exports to India as the subcontinent seeks to increase its domestic nuclear energy capability. Tonight, more than 30,000 people are expected to pack into Marvel Stadium to hear Mr. Modi and Anthony Albanese speak. While many Indian Australians have welcomed the visit, some have raised concerns about the country's human rights record. Nelson Scott, Melbourne.
0: The US president has taken aim at the leadership in Iran after declaring he believes the ceasefire is over. The United States is preparing further strikes after accusing Iranian forces of targeting multiple vessels in the Strait of Hormuz. Donald Trump says he doesn't see the point in going back to the negotiation table.
4: Speak to our negotiators. They want to negotiate. They're good people. Steve Witkoff, Jared Kushner. But they have to come back to me. As far as I'm concerned, it's just a waste of time dealing with them. They're liars.
0: In other news, there's been a shooting in Melbourne's northwest. It's believed a male fired several shots towards a home about 1 a.m. Five occupants inside the property at the time weren't physically injured. Shots have been fired during a confrontation in the driveway of a home in Sydney's southwest. Police have been told two men confronted another man at Guildford before driving off. And nearly 80% of Australians believe they're being price gouged at the Bowser as fuel prices creep back up. This is Air News. Tennis and the final four semi-final places in the singles draw at Wimbledon have now been decided. Paul Walsh reports.
5: 9th seed Linda Noskova and the 12th seed Marta Kostyuk were the two winners to advance for the women, with Kostyuk defeating Yasmin Paolini in 95 minutes with a convincing scoreline of 6-3, 6-2, while Noskova found a little more resistance against Elise Mertens from Belgium, but still came out victorious 6-3, 7-5. However, the upset of the day came when the local qualifier Arthur Ferry defeated the 9th seed Flavio Cabolli in straight sets, 6-4, 7-6, 6-love. The 23-year-old Ferry started the tournament ranked 114 in the world and now finds himself in the semi-final of his home slam.
6: Yeah, I've always believed in myself and believed that I could be a top player in the world, but yeah, semi-finalist of Wimbledon is something else.
5: Ferry will now meet the second seed Alexander Zverev in Friday's semi-final after the German player defeated Taylor Fritz 6-4, 6-4, 6-2.
0: New South Wales has claimed the State of Origin shield after upsetting Queensland 30-12 in Game 3. Mitchell Moses full of praise for Blues coach Laurie Daly.
7: We didn't want to let him down. He's been competent from left, right, centre, from everyone, and it's not warranted. He's one of the best players to put this jersey on, and to coach us into a decider up here doesn't get any harder, and he's done that.
0: And a boost for the Sydney Swans ahead of their clash with Frio. Star forward Tom Papley returns after a calf injury. Australian Independent Radio News.
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0: morning, I'm Lee Harrison. Telstra is asking customers to restart their device if they're still experiencing issues after a major outage. A software defect is being blamed for knocking the network out nationwide. The Australian Communication Consumer Action Network's Dr. Gareth Downing hopes the telco will compensate customers.
1: Ideally, it'll be financial compensation, and that's something that I think people will need to have those discussions with Telstra. If they're not happy with that, they can go to the Telecommunications Industry Ombudsman for an independent review, and we'd encourage people to do that.
0: Pacific countries will share in a $250 million rugby league investment over the next 10 years. Prime Minister Anthony Albanese has announced the funding as part of Australia's ongoing soft diplomacy in the region. The money will be used to help young people across PNG, Samoa, Tonga and the Solomon Islands. Mr. Albanese says sport forms part of a special bond between Australia and the Pacific.
2: Geography, of course, means we are part of the family and the blue continent. But more importantly than that is our people-to-people relations, the exchanges that have occurred over a long period of time.
0: And India's Prime Minister is expected to receive a rock star welcome at a major community event in Melbourne today. Nelson Scott reports.
3: Australia's Prime Minister will today meet Indian counterpart Narendra Modi for a series of talks with business leaders and other dignitaries. The pair are expected to ratify a deal, unleashing a surge of Australian uranium exports to India as the subcontinent seeks to increase its domestic nuclear energy capability. Tonight, more than 30,000 people are expected to pack into Marvel Stadium to hear Mr. Modi and Anthony Albanese speak. While many Indian Australians have welcomed the visit, some have raised concerns about the country's human rights record. Nelson Scott, Melbourne.
0: The US president has taken aim at the leadership in Iran after declaring he believes the ceasefire is over. The United States is preparing further strikes after accusing Iranian forces of targeting multiple vessels in the Strait of Hormuz. Donald Trump says he doesn't see the point in going back to the negotiation table.
4: Speak to our negotiators. They want to negotiate. They're good people. Steve Witkoff, Jared Kushner. But they have to come back to me. As far as I'm concerned, it's just a waste of time dealing with them. They're liars.
0: In other news, there's been a shooting in Melbourne's northwest. It's believed a male fired several shots towards a home about 1 a.m. Five occupants inside the property at the time weren't physically injured. Shots have been fired during a confrontation in the driveway of a home in Sydney's southwest. Police have been told two men confronted another man at Guildford before driving off. And nearly 80% of Australians believe they're being price gouged at the Bowser as fuel prices creep back up. This is Air News. Tennis and the final four semi-final places in the singles draw at Wimbledon have now been decided. Paul Walsh reports.
5: 9th seed Linda Noskova and the 12th seed Marta Kostyuk were the two winners to advance for the women, with Kostyuk defeating Yasmin Paolini in 95 minutes with a convincing scoreline of 6-3, 6-2, while Noskova found a little more resistance against Elise Mertens from Belgium, but still came out victorious 6-3, 7-5. However, the upset of the day came when the local qualifier Arthur Ferry defeated the 9th seed Flavio Cabolli in straight sets, 6-4, 7-6, 6-love. The 23-year-old Ferry started the tournament ranked 114 in the world and now finds himself in the semi-final of his home slam.
6: Yeah, I've always believed in myself and believed that I could be a top player in the world, but yeah, semi-finalist of Wimbledon is something else.
5: Ferry will now meet the second seed Alexander Zverev in Friday's semi-final after the German player defeated Taylor Fritz 6-4, 6-4, 6-2.
0: New South Wales has claimed the State of Origin shield after upsetting Queensland 30-12 in Game 3. Mitchell Moses, full of praise for Blues coach Laurie Daly.
7: We didn't want to let him down. He's been competent from left, right, centre, from everyone, and it's not warranted. He's one of the best players to put this jersey on, and to coach us in a decider up here doesn't get any harder, and he's done that.
0: And a boost for the Sydney Swans ahead of their clash with Frio. Star forward Tom Papley returns after a calf injury. Australian Independent Radio News.
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0: Good morning, I'm Lee Harrison. Telstra's asking customers to restart their device if they're still experiencing issues after a major outage. A software defect is being blamed for knocking the network out nationwide. The Australian Communication Consumer Action Network's Dr. Gareth Downing hopes the telco will compensate customers.
1: Ideally, it'll be financial compensation, and that's something that I think people will need to have those discussions with Telstra. If they're not happy with that, they can go to the Telecommunications Industry Ombudsman for an independent review, and we'd encourage people to do that.
0: Pacific countries will share in a $250 million rugby league investment over the next 10 years. Prime Minister Anthony Albanese has announced the funding as part of Australia's ongoing soft diplomacy in the region. The money will be used to help young people across PNG, Samoa, Tonga and the Solomon Islands. Mr. Albanese says sport forms part of a special bond between Australia and the Pacific.
2: Geography, of course, means we are part of the family and the blue continent. But more importantly than that is our people-to-people relations, the exchanges that have occurred over a long period of time.
0: And India's Prime Minister is expected to receive a rock star welcome at a major community event in Melbourne today. Nelson Scott reports.
3: Australia's Prime Minister will today meet Indian counterpart Narendra Modi for a series of talks with business leaders and other dignitaries. The pair are expected to ratify a deal, unleashing a surge of Australian uranium exports to India as the subcontinent seeks to increase its domestic nuclear energy capability. Tonight, more than 30,000 people are expected to pack into Marvel Stadium to hear Mr. Modi and Anthony Albanese speak. While many Indian Australians have welcomed the visit, some have raised concerns about the country's human rights record. Nelson Scott, Melbourne.
0: The US president has taken aim at the leadership in Iran after declaring he believes the ceasefire is over. The United States is preparing further strikes after accusing Iranian forces of targeting multiple vessels in the Strait of Hormuz. Donald Trump says he doesn't see the point in going back to the negotiation table.
4: Speak to our negotiators. They want to negotiate. They're good people. Steve Witkoff, Jared Kushner. But they have to come back to me. As far as I'm concerned, it's just a waste of time dealing with them. They're liars.
0: In other news, there's been a shooting in Melbourne's northwest. It's believed a male fired several shots towards a home about 1 a.m. Five occupants inside the property at the time weren't physically injured. Shots have been fired during a confrontation in the driveway of a home in Sydney's southwest. Police have been told two men confronted another man at Guildford before driving off. And nearly 80% of Australians believe they're being price gouged at the Bowser as fuel prices creep back up. This is Air News. Tennis and the final four semi-final places in the singles draw at Wimbledon have now been decided. Paul Walsh reports.
5: 9th seed Linda Noskova and the 12th seed Marta Kostyuk were the two winners to advance for the women, with Kostyuk defeating Yasmin Paolini in 95 minutes with a convincing scoreline of 6-3, 6-2, while Noskova found a little more resistance against Elise Mertens from Belgium, but still came out victorious 6-3, 7-5. However, the upset of the day came when the local qualifier Arthur Ferry defeated the 9th seed Flavio Cabolli in straight sets, 6-4, 7-6, 6-love. The 23-year-old Ferry started the tournament ranked 114 in the world and now finds himself in the semi-final of his home slam.
6: Yeah, I've always believed in myself and believed that I could be a top player in the world, but yeah, semi-finalist of Wimbledon is something else.
5: Ferry will now meet the second seed Alexander Zverev in Friday's semi-final after the German player defeated Taylor Fritz 6-4, 6-4, 6-2.
0: New South Wales has claimed the State of Origin Shield after upsetting Queensland 30-12 in Game 3. Mitchell Moses, full of praise for Blues coach Laurie Daly.
7: We didn't want to let him down. He's been competent from left, right, centre, from everyone, and not warranted. He's one of the best players to put this jersey on, and to coach us into decider up here doesn't get any harder, and he's done that.
0: And a boost for the Sydney Swans ahead of their clash with Frio. Star forward Tom Papley returns after a calf injury. Australian Independent Radio News.
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0: There's nothing more devastating for a truck operator than to be involved in a serious road incident. 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

You look so good to me.

0: Good morning, I'm Lee Harrison. Telstra is asking customers to restart their device if they're still experiencing issues after a major outage. A software defect is being blamed for knocking the network out nationwide. The Australian Communication Consumer Action Network's Dr. Gareth Downing hopes the telco will compensate customers.
1: Ideally, it'll be financial compensation, and that's something that I think people will need to have those discussions with Telstra. If they're not happy with that, they can go to the Telecommunications Industry Ombudsman for an independent review, and we'd encourage people to do that.
0: Pacific countries will share in a $250 million rugby league investment over the next 10 years. Prime Minister Anthony Albanese has announced the funding as part of Australia's ongoing soft diplomacy in the region. The money will be used to help young people across PNG, Samoa, Tonga and the Solomon Islands. Mr. Albanese says sport forms part of a special bond between Australia and the Pacific.
2: Geography, of course, means we are part of the family and the blue continent. But more importantly than that is our people-to-people relations, the exchanges that have occurred over a long period of time.
0: And India's Prime Minister is expected to receive a rock star welcome at a major community event in Melbourne today. Nelson Scott reports.
3: Australia's Prime Minister will today meet Indian counterpart Narendra Modi for a series of talks with business leaders and other dignitaries. The pair are expected to ratify a deal, unleashing a surge of Australian uranium exports to India as the subcontinent seeks to increase its domestic nuclear energy capability. Tonight, more than 30,000 people are expected to pack into Marvel Stadium to hear Mr. Modi and Anthony Albanese speak. While many Indian Australians have welcomed the visit, some have raised concerns about the country's human rights record. Nelson Scott, Melbourne.
0: The US president has taken aim at the leadership in Iran after declaring he believes the ceasefire is over. The United States is preparing further strikes after accusing Iranian forces of targeting multiple vessels in the Strait of Hormuz. Donald Trump says he doesn't see the point in going back to the negotiation table.
4: Speak to our negotiators. They want to negotiate. They're good people. Steve Witkoff, Jared Kushner. But they have to come back to me. As far as I'm concerned, it's just a waste of time dealing with them. They're liars.
0: In other news, there's been a shooting in Melbourne's northwest. It's believed a male fired several shots towards a home about 1 a.m. Five occupants inside the property at the time weren't physically injured. Shots have been fired during a confrontation in the driveway of a home in Sydney's southwest. Police have been told two men confronted another man at Guildford before driving off. And nearly 80% of Australians believe they're being price gouged at the Bowser as fuel prices creep back up. This is Air News. Tennis and the final four semi-final places in the singles draw at Wimbledon have now been decided. Paul Walsh reports.
5: 9th seed Linda Noskova and the 12th seed Marta Kostyuk were the two winners to advance for the women, with Kostyuk defeating Yasmin Paolini in 95 minutes with a convincing scoreline of 6-3, 6-2, while Noskova found a little more resistance against Elise Mertens from Belgium, but still came out victorious 6-3, 7-5. However, the upset of the day came when the local qualifier Arthur Ferry defeated the 9th seed Flavio Cabolli in straight sets, 6-4, 7-6, 6-love. The 23-year-old Ferry started the tournament ranked 114 in the world and now finds himself in the semi-final of his home slam.
6: Yeah, I've always believed in myself and believed that I could be a top player in the world, but yeah, semi-finalist of Wimbledon is something else.
5: Ferry will now meet the second seed Alexander Zverev in Friday's semi-final after the German player defeated Taylor Fritz 6-4, 6-4, 6-2.
0: New South Wales has claimed the State of Origin shield after upsetting Queensland 30-12 in Game 3. Mitchell Moses, full of praise for Blues coach Laurie Daly.
7: We didn't want to let him down. He's been competent from left, right, centre, from everyone, and it's not warranted. He's one of the best players to put this jersey on, and to coach us into decider up here doesn't get any harder, and he's done that.
0: And a boost for the Sydney Swans ahead of their clash with Frio. Star forward Tom Papley returns after a calf injury. Australian Independent Radio News.
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0: Hi, I'm Glenn Castanelli. 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

0: Good morning, I'm Lee Harrison. Telstra's asking customers to restart their device if they're still experiencing issues after a major outage. A software defect is being blamed for knocking the network out nationwide. The Australian Communication Consumer Action Network's Dr. Gareth Downing hopes the telco will compensate customers.
1: Ideally, it'll be financial compensation, and that's something that I think people will need to have those discussions with Telstra. If they're not happy with that, they can go to the Telecommunications Industry Ombudsman for an independent review, and we'd encourage people to do that.
0: Pacific countries will share in a $250 million rugby league investment over the next 10 years. Prime Minister Anthony Albanese has announced the funding as part of Australia's ongoing soft diplomacy in the region. The money will be used to help young people across PNG, Samoa, Tonga and the Solomon Islands. Mr. Albanese says sport forms part of a special bond between Australia and the Pacific.
2: Geography, of course, means we are part of the family and the blue continent. But more importantly than that is our people-to-people relations, the exchanges that have occurred over a long period of time.
0: And India's Prime Minister is expected to receive a rock star welcome at a major community event in Melbourne today. Nelson Scott reports.
3: Australia's Prime Minister will today meet Indian counterpart Narendra Modi for a series of talks with business leaders and other dignitaries. The pair are expected to ratify a deal, unleashing a surge of Australian uranium exports to India as the subcontinent seeks to increase its domestic nuclear energy capability. Tonight, more than 30,000 people are expected to pack into Marvel Stadium to hear Mr. Modi and Anthony Albanese speak. While many Indian Australians have welcomed the visit, some have raised concerns about the country's human rights record. Nelson Scott, Melbourne.
0: The US president has taken aim at the leadership in Iran after declaring he believes the ceasefire is over. The United States is preparing further strikes after accusing Iranian forces of targeting multiple vessels in the Strait of Hormuz. Donald Trump says he doesn't see the point in going back to the negotiation table.
4: Speak to our negotiators. They want to negotiate. They're good people. Steve Witkoff, Jared Kushner. But they have to come back to me. As far as I'm concerned, it's just a waste of time dealing with them. They're liars.
0: In other news, there's been a shooting in Melbourne's northwest. It's believed a male fired several shots towards a home about 1 a.m. Five occupants inside the property at the time weren't physically injured. Shots have been fired during a confrontation in the driveway of a home in Sydney's southwest. Police have been told two men confronted another man at Guildford before driving off. And nearly 80% of Australians believe they're being price gouged at the Bowser as fuel prices creep back up. This is Air News. Tennis and the final four semi-final places in the singles draw at Wimbledon have now been decided. Paul Walsh reports.
5: 9th seed Linda Noskova and the 12th seed Marta Kostyuk were the two winners to advance for the women, with Kostyuk defeating Yasmin Paolini in 95 minutes with a convincing scoreline of 6-3, 6-2, while Noskova found a little more resistance against Elise Mertens from Belgium, but still came out victorious 6-3, 7-5. However, the upset of the day came when the local qualifier Arthur Ferry defeated the 9th seed Flavio Caboli in straight sets, 6-4, 7-6, 6-love. The 23-year-old Ferry started the tournament ranked 114 in the world and now finds himself in the semi-final of his home slam.
6: Yeah, I've always believed in myself and believed that I could be a top player in the world, but yeah, semi-finalist of Wimbledon is something else.
5: Ferry will now meet the second seed Alexander Zverev in Friday's semi-final after the German player defeated Taylor Fritz 6-4, 6-4, 6-2.
0: New South Wales has claimed the State of Origin Shield after upsetting Queensland 30-12 in Game 3. Mitchell Moses, full of praise for Blues coach Laurie Daly.
7: We didn't want to let him down. He's been competent from left, right, centre, from everyone, and it's not warranted. He's one of the best players to put this jersey on, and to coach us into decider up here doesn't get any harder, and he's done that.
0: And a boost for the Sydney Swans ahead of their clash with Frio. Star forward Tom Papley returns after a calf injury. Australian Independent Radio News.
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0: Basque and regional rail services in New South Wales and Victoria are getting back to normal after this week's outages caused by IT issues at Telstra. Most trains are now running as usual, but Telstra has confirmed it's still working on flow-on issues affecting customers, including the Australian Rail Track Corporation. New South Wales Premier Chris Minns says it's fair to expect a company like Telstra to deliver its services reliably.
1: We buy a service from Telstra. We expect that service to be provided for our services, for essential services like hospitals and public transport. When they're not, we're unhappy about it.
0: Telstra has confirmed 639 welfare checks were completed for customers who struggled to contact 000 during the outage. 170 were passed on to police for additional checks, while seven others told the telco they needed emergency assistance and were passed on to appropriate services. South Australian Liberal Senator Karen Liddell is standing by her statement that one South Australian death has been linked to the 000 outage. Police have responded to the claim, saying they weren't aware of any deaths, but the senator says the victim's family have now contacted police, and she says she's not happy her integrity has been questioned. India's Prime Minister says Australia is a trusted partner as he holds talks with Anthony Albanese in Melbourne. Economic ties have dominated discussions, with Australian Super pledging to inject $500 million into India's investment fund. The two leaders have also discussed a significant uranium deal. Speaking through a translator, Narendra Modi says Australia and India are key allies in a volatile global climate.
2: Supply chain disruptions and energy crisis. At such a time, it is both natural and necessary for Australia and India to advance as natural and trusted partners.
0: The special envoy to combat anti-Semitism believes an independent oversight body would improve the ABC's complaints process. Gillian Siegel has told the Anti-Semitism Royal Commission the public broadcaster is overrepresenting Gaza in its Middle East coverage. The ABC denies claims its journalism has contributed to social division. Health workers are warning patient care could be compromised if AI is used. Mark Dransfield with that story.
3: They're warning that tight regulations are needed on using AI in clinical settings. A new position paper has identified the benefits the technology can have in improving diagnostic accuracy and reducing administration workloads. But Catholic Health's Bridget Meaney says AI can also cause potential patient harm.
4: It cannot exercise that human judgment. It cannot be truly present in someone's suffering. The human encounter is at the heart of care and is not something any machine can necessarily replicate.
0: The United States military has completed its latest round of airstrikes targeting Iran after Donald Trump declared the ceasefire is over. Around 90 targets were hit in the second day of attacks, including air defence systems, coastal surveillance assets and missile and drone storage sites. This is Air News. Victorious Blues players have arrived home in Sydney after their stunning win over the Maroons in the Rugby League State of Origin decider in Brisbane. Man of the series, Nathan Cleary, says his side's against the odds win is among the highlights of his career.
5: Oh, it's right at the top, being able to represent your state. It's something I've always wanted to do as a kid, and to do it, you know, on the biggest stage and get a win like that, it's unbelievable, and really proud to be a New South Wales man today and to be able to get that win.
0: The West Tigers have reportedly given star 5/8 Jerome Luai permission to find a new club for the next season before he joins the PNG Chiefs in 2028. The Swans can grab a share of the AFL competition lead when they take on top place Fremantle tonight in Perth. Fremantle has dropped Sean Darcy in favour of Mason Cox for the top of the table clash. The Swans have made just the one change as Tom Papley returns from injury for Corey Warner. The FIFA World Cup quarterfinals get underway early tomorrow morning. France is taking on Morocco in Boston. At Wimbledon, world number two Alexander Zverev has reached back-to-back major semi-finals after beating an injured Taylor Fritz in straight sets. He'll face British wildcard Arthur Ferry for a spot in the final. Tonight, Karolina Muchova takes on Coco Gauff in their semi-final clash. Australian Independent Radio News.

0: Good evening, everyone. Welcome to Big Rig Radio and Risky Business Tonight. G'day, Glenn. How are you, mate?
1: Oh, I'm good, thanks, Craig.
0: That's the way.
1: How are you, mate?
0: Oh, I'm always good. Yeah. Shouldn't even have to ask that. No, always good. But no, I've been busy here and just down at the gong at the minute. I've been building stuff today, believe it or not.
1: What have you been building, mate?
0: Oh, not a house. No, just building a bit of shelving, putting things together, you know. Bit of this and a bit of that. Anyway, more to be revealed soon. Yeah. What have you been up to? Out and about, travelling around?
1: Yeah, I was doing an AFM audit today. So, out here, I'm out at Traralgon.
0: Right.
1: Yeah, I travelled down to Sale today to do an audit down there.
0: Yep.
1: And I'll be back down there tomorrow to do a WA audit. So, yeah, I'm doing a bit of auditing this week.
0: Well, good job. Good job. Keep your finger in that pie, I suppose.
1: Yeah, well, I've got to do some work sometimes, mate.
0: Got to make some money somewhere, eh?
1: Yeah, got to make some money. Oh, well. You know?
0: I'd share my bathtub full of cash with you, but I just don't have one. So
1: we've moved from Winter Valley to Traralgon, and it's about 2 degrees warmer.
0: Really?
1: Yeah, I reckon it's about 2 degrees warmer. It's, you know, quite balmy.
0: Yeah. There you go. Well, that'll keep you. You're caravanning a bit at the moment.
1: Yes, we're in the caravan, mate.
0: Yeah, it's good life, isn't it?
1: Oh, it is. It's I set the annex up, and I've got a nice little room here. It's great, mate.
0: Yeah. No, it's a good way to move around, and you've got all your stuff with you. You know, you don't have to go looking for bits and pieces for your office or whatever. It's all, you've got it with you.
1: Yeah, the Starlink was working great when Telstra fell over.
0: Oh, yeah. It's actually quite interesting to see a few posts today about people that did have Starlink and all this stuff. They never bothered them, did it?
1: Well, you couldn't ring people, though.
0: You couldn't? Why not?
1: No, because they couldn't answer the phone.
0: Well, that's a challenge. They could if they had Starlink, though.
1: Yeah, that's right.
0: Yeah. Anyway, it just shows what happens when the network goes down and, yeah, the simple things are going to the takeaway shop and getting a hamburger these days can be yum. You know, it's bad when business is shut because the network's down.
1: Yeah,
0: it's can't take a payment. I think there needs to be something in there. It used to be a floor limit, didn't there, on FPOS machines?
1: So, yeah, they used to give you a minimum spend. You know, you have to spend X amount to use it.
0: Yeah, but you could get you could actually take a transaction without it going through.
1: Oh, okay.
0: Yeah, so that floor limit, say, you know, it might be $20. At least you go and buy a hamburger and you pay for it and it fixes up later. But anyway, I suppose, yeah, the moment things went down, people would get onto that too and they'd know where to go and buy something because they knew their card wouldn't work. So, interesting. But anyway, that's all a risky business too.
1: It is, mate. It's a risky business.
0: Yeah.
1: So, welcome to Risky Business Radio Show, where we talk straight about safety, compliance, and survival in the Australian transport industry. Transport is and always will be a risky business. So tonight, we're going to try to get back to the old format. We're going to start with why safety matters, and then we'll touch briefly on some practical mass issues that we just want to keep on putting out there for everybody.
0: Yep. A few changes there, so people need to be aware.
1: A few changes there. And we'll have a brief talk about some heavy vehicle fines. Mm. Yep. And then, you know, we'll ask a big question that keeps coming up, which deserves a proper answer, you know, which is the market problem we have in our industry, mate.
0: Mm. Yeah. Mm. Yeah, there is a problem there. It's a market for lemons, you call it.
1: I do call it a market for lemons. Mm. I did a presentation at Trucking Australia 26 in front of 250-odd ATA delegates.
0: Yeah.
1: And I managed to get out of there.
0: You're still alive?
1: I'm still alive. So it went down quite well.
0: Yeah,
1: I've written an article or two, and we've done some social media posts, and I just wanted to follow that up with a bit of a risky business discussion on it.
0: That's good. But so there are still some numbers out there that aren't good.
1: There are some bad numbers out there, mate. I hadn't done any research on the National Road Safety Data Hub for a little while.
0: Mm.
1: And for the quarter ending March 2026, there were 50 road deaths involving heavy vehicles, and that was 10.1% higher than the average March quarter over the previous 5 years.
0: Yeah.
1: Yep. So that's the start of this year. It was up high again, but the yearly figure is the one that really should make industry stop and think. And that is, in the last 12 months ending March 2026, there were 225 road deaths involving heavy vehicles, and that was a 22.3% increase compared with the 12 months ending March 2025.
0: And just to make sure we've got the right numbers here, mate, and we're talking about everything right, this doesn't mean that the heavy vehicle was at fault.
1: No.
0: It's just incidents that involved a heavy vehicle.
1: Yeah, these are just bulk figures of heavy vehicle accidents.
0: Yeah.
1: Yep. So there were 96 deaths involving heavy rigid trucks, and that was up 24.7% on the previous 12-month period.
0: That's actually quite disturbing, isn't it?
1: It is disturbing. Well, there are more rigid trucks than there are articulated trucks.
0: Mm. Yeah,
1: so I don't have those numbers off the top of my head, but it is considerably more.
0: Mm.
1: But they don't travel as far. So
0: yeah,
1: yep. But there were 118 deaths involving articulated trucks.
0: Wow.
1: Yep, and that was up 26.9%.
0: Mm.
1: And the bus involved deaths were down. So.
0: Yeah. So that articulated truck statistic up 26% or nearly 27%, that is alarming. It should and it should trigger a reaction in people to say, well, what's going wrong here? So instead of sometimes laying the blame game here, it's just time to work out what's going on, isn't it?
1: Well, it is. It's multiple factors, but overall, the road death increases for all vehicles was 3.2%.
0: Mm.
1: But the heavy vehicle involved road deaths increased by 22.3%, and so that's all heavy vehicles. That's buses, articulated and rigid.
0: Yeah.
1: Together, so when buses go down, and the other two categories go up.
0: Yeah. So. Now, yep. I understand there's more vehicles on the road every year, so you would expect statistics to move a little, but I think these are statistics that we need to take notice of, considering that we have more safety features, we have more safety systems, and it's been safety, safety, safety, but we've still got an increase. There's a problem.
1: There is a problem, and there's... just recently there's been some fatalities. Mm. And you can't say it's a car driver's fault, because those fatalities have been, truck and truck.
0: Mm.
1: So
0: so
1: I'm not monitoring all of those, but that's something that just seems to be happening a little bit more often than not now.
0: A lot of pressures.
1: Heavy vehicle fatal crashes involving heavy vehicles increased by 21.1%. So that's from the National Road Safety Data Hub.
0: Mm.
1: That's why we keep talking about compliance and safety and risky business, mate.
0: Mm, that's right. Yeah.
1: Yeah. So it's not just a general road safety problem. There is a heavy vehicle problem that needs to be looked at seriously. So.
0: Mm. Yeah.
1: Yep. So we're not here to blame drivers. Those numbers are here to remind us why this conversation matters.
0: Mm.
1: Every one of those deaths is a person, a family, a workplace, a community, you know, and every serious crash should force us to ask the same questions, you know, what failed before the truck got to the road.
0: Well, that's right, yeah. It is this thing too that, you know, we're not looking to blame individuals here, but as a whole of road users, something needs to be done or something needs to happen, a shift in culture, something changes to bring these numbers down.
1: That's right. We'll talk about this later, but we've been asking, you know, we've been out there campaigning for the same things and asking the same questions for decades, you know, and at some point, something, you know, we have to do something.
0: Yeah, that's right. Yep.
1: Because the risk does not start at the crash scene. It starts, you know, in the rate. Mm. You know, it starts in the schedule. It starts in the loading plan. It starts in maintenance. You know, it starts in what the customer is expecting. You know, and it can start in contracts, you know, so. Yeah. And sometimes it starts in a market that rewards the cheapest price without checking whether that price actually funds safe work. That is where we're heading tonight.
0: Yeah.
1: But before we get there, we want to talk briefly about MASS, mate.
0: Oh, the new GML. Let's not confuse it with CML anymore. Let's call it the new GML.
1: The new GML. Mm. Yep. Yeah, so this is not going to be another full HVNL changes show. We've done a couple of those recently, and I think we've got the message across that there are changes and people need to be aware of those changes. So we'll just keep through our social media and through Rissy Business, we'll just keep reminding people about some of those changes that may catch you out.
0: And I think it does need a little time to settle now for people, for the right information to get out there.
1: Sometimes there's too much information and it's very hard to work it out.
0: Yeah,
1: Sometimes there's too much information and it's very hard to work it out.
0: Yeah,

0: fatigue, cutting maintenance, you know, ignoring load restraint, or squeezing unrealistic delivery windows, then fines have to be high enough that they do not simply become a cost of doing business.
1: Yeah, well, that's it. If it's just a little one, then no one's going to care.
0: Yeah, that's right, mate. If it's only a little fine, and we saw that decades ago where, you know, and we hear that now through some of the historical stories where people used to go and load, you know, a heavy load of steel or something like that and then head back to the depot and throw another load on top.
1: And
0: head down the road, and if they did that, you know, 10 or 20 times and only got caught once, they thought that was a cost of doing business.
1: That's right, yeah. So we can't have that.
0: Well, we can't have that, and that's where this started from, is trying to stop that behaviour.
1: Yep.
0: So if the fine is too low, a poor operator can build the risk into the rate. Yeah. They can say we might get caught occasionally, but overall it's still cheaper to take the risk.
1: Yeah.
0: And that's not safety, mate.
1: It's not, no. If you can pay for the risk, well, yeah, it's not quite there, is it?
0: No. So that's a business model built around non-compliance. And the third reason is deterrence. So heavy vehicle laws are not just trying to punish the person holding the steering wheel. They are meant to deter unsafe commercial behaviours across the whole chain.
1: Yeah, right, yes, yep.
0: Yep. So that includes operators, schedulers, loaders, consigners, receivers, customers and executives. Yeah, so the problem is not the heavy vehicle fines exist. The problem is when the fine stops at the driver and the cause is never followed up, and that's the issue that we're trying to get out there is, you know, if the fines are going up, as long as they're followed up.
1: Yeah, yep. And hopefully prevent some activity that does go on out there.
0: Yeah, that's right, mate. You know, like if a driver's overloaded, the question should not be who was driving. You know, the question should be who planned the load, who loaded it, who checked it, and what system was in place. Was there pressure? You know, was the rate realistic? You know?
1: And was the bloke driving the truck or the person driving the truck, were they actually just a victim of circumstance?
0: Well, that's right. Did they just hook up to that trailer and go?
1: And no one did their job prior to that.
0: Yep. And, you know, did the customer or the operator create the conditions for the breach? And that's what we want to see. It hasn't gone that way yet. We've been treating the symptom, not the cause.
1: Yeah. Yeah, that's right, yeah. And that happens a lot. Yeah.
0: Yeah, so if a driver gets a fatigue fine, the question should not be, did the driver breach the work diary? The question should also be, who scheduled the job? Was the work achievable legally? You know, was there somewhere to rest? Was the driver pressured?
1: Yeah, does the driver get paid to break the law?
0: Well, that's right. You know, are they rewarded for going harder? So that's the missing piece, and that's, you know, we've been arguing for years that chain of responsibility hasn't got any teeth, and you know the NRFA brought this up during the Senate inquiry, and we'll talk a little bit about some of that later. But it was one of the things that we put on the table, was that just treating this at the roadside didn't change anything.
1: No, it just, well, basically it was the cost of the driver for someone else to do their business.
0: Yeah, that's right. So we're not dealing with the symptom.
1: Yeah.
0: No. We're not treating the cause.
1: Yeah, that's right. Yep.
0: Yep. So

0: So, yeah, sometimes it'll be a business model that only works if someone bends the rules. That's something we need to stop, mate. So this is why the fine conversation cannot be separated from chain of responsibility, primary duty and commercial pressure.
1: Yeah.
0: And higher fines make sense when they deter high-risk commercial behaviour.
2: I think there probably needs to be a message too for even the regulator and the police is to actually stop telling a driver on the side of the road he's going to cop a $26,000 fine.
0: Yeah, because that never happens.
2: No. So the driver does not need that kind of pressure put on him. That's actually pressure put on by somebody. So if you looked at chain of responsibility, you know, we should be making sure the authorities don't put that pressure on a driver. I'm not saying the fines should be lowered, but the pressure that might fall in a driver's lap should disappear.
0: Yep. Yeah, so that's the maximum court-imposed penalty for the most severe behaviour by somebody who's a multiple offender. Mm. You know, like, and the reason that has to be in place is because there's got to be a deterrent.
2: Yeah, that's right, and there probably should be higher deterrence in other places. Like if you break into someone's house, maybe you should get a $26,000 fine and a year in jail too. Like, that'd be good.
0: You can. Yeah. You know, and like when my container was broken into and the NRFA marquee was stolen, the guy that did that, he got 13 months jail.
2: Yeah, right. Good job.
0: Good job. That's right.
2: Yeah.
0: So, you know, there are consequences for the right things. You know, I'm sure they don't get it right all the time, but to just constantly talk about the fines and not talk about the way they're applied is that missing piece of that conversation, mate.
2: Yeah. Yeah. There you go.
0: Yeah.
2: Well, that's opened that bit of conversation up, hasn't it?
0: Well, it has, mate.
2: Yeah. So we have heard a lot about it recently. I think there is a scare campaign going on about it in a way. Like we shouldn't be driving around worrying about being fined $26,000, and I don't think anyone should be. Like that is the highest court imposed penalty. So if your behaviour is actually attracting that sort of fine, I'd probably suggest you change your ways.
0: Yeah, if you're worried about that, you've actually got another problem in your business. It's nothing to do with the fine.
2: Yeah. Yeah. And
0: the people you're working for have got a problem that's got nothing to do with the fine.
2: Yeah, that's right. Yeah.
0: Yeah.
2: Righto.
0: So I talk to a lot of owner drivers and that through the NRFA.
2: Yeah.
0: And yeah, I was talking to a new NRFA member the other day, and he said he doesn't care about the fines. He's been in 20 years, he's never had one.
2: You know? Yeah,
0: so
2: that's right.
0: He suspects in the next 20 years, he's not going to have one either.
2: No.
0: Yeah?
2: No. That's right. And again, but there is a bit of a scaremongering going on, and there is also, you know, again, if the authorities are saying that, and, you know, someone goes to court and have had the threat of that for a minor offence or something on the side of the road, you know, maybe the penalty should go the other way back to the authorities, but that needs to be tidied up, most definitely.
0: Yep. It does it. And that member went on to discuss that he's more concerned about the people he has to compete against.
2: Yeah.
0: You know, where he runs a safe, compliant business, he runs his accreditations, and he does everything right. But he's competing against people who have no safety.
2: No.
0: Who do everything wrong. They don't follow any of the rules, and they're trying to undercut him.
2: Yep.
0: And that brings us to what we wanted to talk about next, which is probably the main thing we're talking about tonight, which is the market for lemons in road transport, mate.
2: That's it, yeah. Well, before we go on with that, did you want to have a quick song here, and then we'll continue on with the lemons?
0: Yeah, let's talk about the lemons after a song, mate.
2: Righto. We'll be right back, mate.
0: Okay.

0: Well, there you go, Glenn. A bit of big audio doing them all, eh? The Globe. I don't know, which disco were you dancing at then?
1: Oh, God, I can't even remember that where I was for that era.
0: About 96 or 7 or somewhere in there, I reckon.
1: Could have been down the Conti.
0: Oh, it might have actually been earlier. Might have been the early 90s.
1: Yeah, the Continental down Sereno, I reckon.
0: Yeah, right. Yeah, well, there you go. Were they serving lemons in their drinks?
1: I think you get a lemon on the side or something.
0: Yeah.
1: Actually, it's probably about when Corona sort of took off. So, yeah, it probably was.
0: having a few lemons?
1: Yeah, probably.
0: Mm. So, it's something you've been talking about. You've done a presentation or two. Market for lemons. What are we talking about?
1: Well, this come about because what I was trying to explain was not going anywhere because it was so hard to explain to people and their eyes would just glass over. So I apologize to everybody in advance. But that was the challenge, is how the hell do we explain what's going on in road transport?
0: Yep.
1: And I was on a meeting with a couple of professors, and one of them was Michael Belzar from America.
0: Yep.
1: And he said that you're in a market for lemons. I said, what's a market for lemons? And he said, that's George Akerlof's theory. Market for lemons. So
0: simple theory.
1: Simple theory. So that's the big issue we really wanted to talk about, which is and what I refer to as George Akerlof's market for lemons theory, and it's simple enough. So when the buyer cannot easily see quality, price becomes the main thing they compare. So in Akerlof's example was used cars.
0: Yep.
1: So when you're buying a used car, you can't see quality, and that's where the lemons comes from.
0: Yep. Did you buy a lemon?
1: Did you buy a lemon? That's what we've always said. And so what happens is when you're looking at used cars, you're looking at two very similar cars, you can't tell which one's the lemon, so you'll buy the cheaper one.
0: Yep.
1: And that's the theory, because quality is not visible. And what that does is it lowers the market. So that means that everybody selling that type, that similar car, has to lower the price to the price that the lemon sold for.
0: Yep.
1: Because that's what people expect. And then the good quality car doesn't get sold, or, you know, that car brand goes out of business.
0: Or underpriced.
1: Yes, and we've been seeing that in transport. So when the buyer cannot easily see quality, price becomes the main thing they compare. So if the buyer cannot tell the difference between a good operator and a poor quality operator, they start discounting what they are willing to pay based on the poor quality operator's price.
0: Yep, because they think it's the same.
1: Exactly. And that hurts the good operator.
0: Yeah.
1: You know? And because the good operator is priced in quality, the poor quality operator survives because the weaknesses are hidden.
0: Yeah.
1: And that's the risk in road transport, and that's what we're talking about on risky business. So the customer can usually see is the rate.
0: Yeah.
1: You know, they can see whether someone says they can do the job. They can see the truck turn up, you know, but they cannot always see what sits behind that rate. You know, it's only when something goes terribly wrong, you know, then they may be able to work out, because if chain of responsibility works properly, they'd have a knock on their door. But, you know, they can see that rate did not properly fund maintenance, fatigue management, training, lawful employment, you know, insurance, compliance administration, you know, subcontractor control, training, lawful employment, you know, insurance, compliance administration, you know, subcontractor control, the easiest thing to compare.
0: Yep.
1: Yeah. So that doesn't mean every low-priced operator is unsafe. So there are other ways you can lower the cost of transport, but, you know, historically we sort of try not to encourage that. You know, it's no good putting on a bigger trailer and dropping your rate.
0: No.
1: You know, or putting on another trailer and dropping your rate. Okay, so, you know, as an industry, we should discourage that.
0: Yeah, and we've all lived through that.
1: We have, mate. We've seen that happen, and we've seen the outcome of that.
0: Yeah.
1: And it just feeds this same problem.
0: Yeah.
1: So, you know, you can be competitive, but, you know, it does not mean, you know, the operator who prices things properly, they price everything into it, including, you know, lawful employment, which covers their sham contracting.
0: Yeah, which is a big thing at the moment.
1: It is, you know, that, and proper compliance can commercially be disadvantaged by someone who leaves those costs out, you know, like that's what we're talking about.
0: Mm.
1: Now, the cheapest freight rate may not be efficient freight.
0: No.
1: Yeah. No, we all remember watching Turbo on Outback Truckers, and he'd leave someone's freight in the middle of the country because he got a better job somewhere. Like that, that's an example of the cheapest freight may not be the most efficient freight. Well,
0: even looking at some of the stuff through, you know, the loading boards that were there, or still are, you know, someone does the freight cheap, but it never got to the destination because they stole it.
1: Or only half of it turned up.
0: Yeah, like, where's the rest of it? And that's, you know, so no accountability there.
1: Yeah, so sometimes it's only cheap because the real cost of safety, compliance, and lawful work is not being priced in.
0: Mm. Yeah.
1: Yep. So the cheapest freight rate can hide the highest safety risk, and that's why we want to also talk about the chain of responsibility in this area, because the customer needs to understand that they are part of the chain.
0: Yeah. And this is where the safe operators have lost work, because, you know, the dodgy ones come in and do it cheap, because the customer has a comparison of price, and that's it, nothing else.
1: Yep. So in transport, the lemon is not just a bad truck, it's the hidden safety risk, and the employment risk, and the sham contracting risk, and the commercial pressure.
0: Yeah.
1: So that's why it's not just a safety discussion, it's a market design discussion.
0: Yeah.
1: You know, if safety and employment integrity are invisible, when freight is purchased, price becomes the gate.
0: Mm. Yeah, that's right, yeah.
1: Yep. Mm. So, you know, if price is the only gate, the market may reward the operator who leaves the real cost of safety and lawful work out of the quote. And that takes us back to 1979, mate.
0: Yeah, yes, yep. A bit of history.
1: A bit of history. I mean, this came up the other day when I think I was answering a Facebook question or something like that for the NRFA, and you know, back in Razorback, you know, we've been fighting the same fight since 1979, and it's been going on since way before that.
0: Mm.
1: But this is documented. So that's, you know, this is where the history matters. So we're not the first generation of transport people to talk about fare rates, fare rules, enforcement, payment, entry standards, and survival. So In 1979, the Razorback blockade became one of the biggest transport protests in Australian history.
0: Mm.
1: And everybody holds that up in high regard of some great action in the transport industry.
0: And where people came together.
1: They did, mate. They did. They started on the Hume Highway at Razorback, and it spread across New South Wales. They did, mate. They did. They started on the Hume Highway at Razorback, and it spread across New South

0: F. Wales.
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1: For more than 70 years, the name Pearlcraft has been synonymous with handmade pearl and marble finished steering.
0: A licensing system. So an entry gate to the industry to improve resale value and job security for the owner drivers and operators.
3: Yeah.
0: And better representation for owner drivers.
4: That was in 1979.
0: Yeah, and here we are in 2026, mate, still talking about it.
4: Same old, same old.
0: Well, fair rates, uniform rules, weight limits, you know, payment terms, owner-driver viability, entry standards, licensing, you know, commercial pressure, you know, and whether the people doing the work can survive. And that's what we're talking about now in the industry. So, you know, payment terms, owner-driver viability, entry standards, licensing, you know, commercial pressure, you know, and whether the people doing the work can survive. And that's what we're talking about now in the industry. So licensing, you know, commercial pressure, you know, and whether the people doing the work can survive. And that's what we're talking about now in the industry. So licensing, you know, commercial pressure, you know, and whether the people doing the work can survive. And that's what we're talking about now in the industry. So, well, so the NRFA's position is about moving from cheap freight to safe freight. It's about saying that road transport cannot keep relying on goodwill, survival instincts, and drivers absorbing risk. And that's probably one of the biggest underlying things of the whole of these risky business shows that we've done, mate, is drivers absorbing risk.
4: Mm. Yeah, can't have it.
0: Can't have it, mate.
4: No.
0: No, so we need safe, sustainable, and viable freight.
4: Which has been a topic for a while. There's been many people that have that gave evidence at Senate inquiries, which went exactly down this path.
0: It did, mate. It did. And that was exactly what I wanted to talk about after Razorback, which is taking it forward to the Senate inquiry.
4: Mm.
0: Yeah. Those exact things have been put on public record. So in April 2021, evidence was given to the Senate Standing Committee on Rural and Regional Affairs and Transport for the inquiry into the importance of a viable, safe, sustainable, efficient road transport industry.
4: Mm.
0: And that is actually viable, safe, and sustainable and efficient is actually the heading of the ATA's 3-year plan. Just to throw that in there, mate.
4: Yeah, well, that's where we need to be.
0: That's where we need to be. And the evidence raised key issues that's still relevant tonight. You know, the current system is weighted against the driver.
4: Mm, yeah.
0: A driver can be pulled over at any time, day or night, and have their license, logbook, load restraint, the dimensions of their truck, you know, the mass of their load and their truck and their vehicle all audited on the spot, you know. And if something is wrong, the driver gets the fine.
4: Yeah. And this is where there's been a cry out for so many years about, you know, chain of responsibility and where's the tiger, where's the teeth, you know, who's chewing, who's ripping things apart. And we all have to be quite honest here and say we haven't really seen any action that has, you know, a long-term effect, as in, you know, no one's taken any notice, they don't care, because no one's prosecuted correctly.
0: That's right, mate. Like, this is 5 years ago.
4: Yep.
0: And we were asking for every one of those fines to be pushed up the contract chain.
4: Yep.
0: You know, to ask that question. Like, sure, it may not go anywhere. It may be they had been scheduled the right load, the right amount of time, the flexibility that was needed, and they just broke the

0: Yeah.
1: Okay, sure, that's going to happen. But
0: and we've seen that. Me and you have both seen that. Sometimes when the law's been broken for no reason whatsoever.
1: That's right. You know, and look, you know, you and I have been in operations, and that happens more often than not when people are on their way home. But that aside, not every breach on the side of the road is because of that. It's because the driver feels that he needs to get the job done, that something's gone wrong during the day, and they're trying to still make it work.
0: Yep, that's it.
1: Yep, and that's where it needs to go. Mm. Okay, so that point was put directly to the committee. You know, authorities enforce the letter of the law with drivers on the road, but there is rarely the same visible follow-up with businesses employing drivers or the parties in the chain that may have contributed to the breach.
0: Yeah. Yep.
1: Yep. So if a driver gets a fatigue, mass, dimension or loading infringement, it should be treated as a non-conformance with the heavy vehicle national law and followed up through the chain to find the cause. And then the fine should be given to the appropriate person in that chain.
0: Mm. Yep.
1: Okay, maybe the business needs a better system. Maybe there is poor training. Maybe the customer created the time pressure. Maybe the rate does not support safe work.
0: Yeah. Yep. Yeah. And this, you know, there does need to be investigations there. We've all lived through this world. I've had a customer say, when I've said, I don't think we can get the freight there tonight because they're going to run out of hours from, not their fault, just conditions. And I was quite bluntly told, I don't care how you get it there, just get it there.
1: Yep.
0: And that's it. So there's no forgiveness in anything. Yet. That puts a lot of pressure on everyone in the chain to make something happen.
1: Yeah, well, look, even when I was an owner-driver, I always feel that if I didn't make it happen, then I'd get stuffed around the next day, you know?
0: Yep. And normally you did.
1: And you did, that's right. Yeah, you know, it wasn't that long ago I had a good friend ring up and he was working for a – I don't know if he's still there, hopefully he's not, but he was working for a company and he'd been – mucked around all day, and he had a time slot for first thing in the morning in the capital city, and he couldn't legally make it.
0: Yeah.
1: So, but so he's going to be like 2-3 hours late.
0: Yeah.
1: And that they just wanted him to get it there. But he said no. He's using EWD. He wasn't going to dodgy that.
0: Yep.
1: And not only that, he's got to drive through all the cameras, you know, so it just was not worth it for him. And he said, no, I can be there at X time. So he gets there and he's got to wait till the following day, you know, and gets paid nothing.
0: Yeah.
1: So he loses a whole day's pay.
0: Yep.
1: So, you know.
0: And a lot of times things can change and move around and it's all flexible, but people are either lazy or they have no interest in looking after somebody. They just say, nah, that's it, just get it here, that's it.
1: Yep.
0: They don't want to do better.
1: They don't want to do better, and probably the point is with fines going up for false and misleading information for major breaches, fines are going up. So can we afford to push through and to – you know, click under all those cameras breach your work door and cart it around for 28 days or dodge it up and create a false misleading entry.
0: Mm.
1: Can we afford to keep doing that?
0: Well, no.
1: No.
0: Mm.
1: No. So the Senate committee's summary was very direct. So it said that there were insufficient efforts to address the underlying systemic causes of driver behaviour. And we're talking about underlying systemic causes. That's what we're talking about right now.
0: Yeah.
1: You know, so it also identified economic and contracting pressures as leading causes of the safety crisis, often caused by major clients in the transport supply chain, you know, setting rates, terms, you know, and conditions and creating a race to the bottom on price. So that's, that is the lemons market in plain English.
0: Yeah. And this is sad when that was a Senate committee's summary and the action still being very slow.
1: That's right. We have seen some action in that area, but it's and I do go through some of those recommendations. So this was part of one. So the committee recognised that if structural issues across the road transport supply chain are not addressed, efforts to improve safety will be in vain. So it called for a framework that deals with underlying economic and contracting pressures, safe contractual rates, payments for drivers and companies, and safe workplaces. And the first recommendation was for the government to establish or empower an independent body to set universal and binding standards, and that included pay standards.
0: Yeah.
1: Those standards would be designed to ensure safe work and eliminate unsafe economic and contracting practices. So they would apply across the supply chain, including transport operators, online and on-demand operations, and workers regardless of employment status. The same body would also provide binding dispute resolution for road transport participants. And that's important because it recognises something drivers and small operators have said for decades, which is you cannot fix safety without fixing the commercial pressure.
0: Yeah, so that, there's a Fair Work Commission thing now, so that has, things have changed.
1: Yep, that is, so the industry has been given that ability to do all of that. That's what it was built for. And now we have to use it.
0: Yeah.
1: So we've recently used it for the fuel contract chain order.
0: Mm.
1: We've used it for the 30-day payment terms,
0: Which is something a lot of people don't realise, is that application went in and it's happening. And I was actually surprised that, there was a few that didn't get behind that or even realise it was there after it was lodged. People were saying we should have 30-day payments.
1: I think we're a month or so away from something happening in that area. So that's, when we built this system, and when I say when we built this system, it was a whole group of industry and the current government built this system.
0: Yeah.
1: We had to build guardrails in so that we didn't end up with something that was wrong, that we could not live with. So the time frame from when an application goes in to when it comes out the other end is very long, and it's a big, long process. Yeah. And that's built in to protect people, especially protect owner drivers.
0: Yeah.
1: But we are coming to the pointy end of that maximum 30-day payment terms application.
0: Yeah.
1: And hopefully within the next month or so, we'll have an update on that because it's
0: life-changing for a lot of businesses.
1: It is life-changing, mate, and something people still call for now. They say, I wish there was something. Well, it's coming.
0: Yeah.
1: So
0: imagine if everything you do now sitting at 90 days.
1: Yeah.
0: There's an opportunity here that you're going to change your cash flow to be 60 days of money you have out there to come back into you.
1: That'll make a huge difference to a lot of people's debt levels because they'll be able to pay off a lot of debt.
0: Yeah. So obviously there's going to be a transitional period in that. Don't think you're going to get your 60 days outstanding in a day or two. I think it's going to take a while. But it stops those practices happening of people using your money to operate their business.
1: Yeah, so the next phase is for the order to either not be made or to be made. And then after 12 months from it being made, it will come into force.
0: Yeah. So it gives people time to fix the problem, or even now people should be starting to change their ways.
1: Yes.
0: Hmm.
1: Yeah, so there's indication that it's coming.
0: Yeah.
1: And recommendation two went directly to the money. So the committee recommended that the independent body you know, body's initial priority should include ensuring all workers, whether owner drivers or employee drivers, are paid for all work time, including driving and non-driving time.
0: Yep.
1: It also recommended demurrage rates, so drivers and operators can recover the cost of waiting and loading time, and binding industry payment terms, so road transport workers and operators are paid in full upon delivery. So part of that is in the 30-day payment terms. We haven't done anything yet about the full cost recovery of all of your time. So that sort of connects straight back into tonight's topic. If waiting time is unpaid, loading time is unpaid, admin time is unpaid, and payment is delayed for 30, 60, or 90 days, and then the pressure does not disappear.
0: Yeah.
1: It lands on the operator and the driver. So that's so we have, you know, we're in the process of fixing some of these things, but it's just so long, and it's actually up to industry to put forward these applications. So these applications aren't going to happen. The government's not going to do it for us. They've put in place the mechanism for us to do it.
0: Yeah, and that's where the associations are talking with, you know, all the relevant authorities, or putting the applications in, or talking amongst themselves. You know, if you report it on Facebook or scream it from the top of a building, it's not going to make it any difference whatsoever.
1: No, it's not. But so
0: the government won't act just because you said it on Facebook comment.
1: No, they'll say, well, okay, you want this stuff fixed. Why isn't the industry putting in applications to fix this thing?
0: Yeah, yeah.
1: We've gone to all the trouble and had it pass through to, you know, it's had the closing loopholes bill, which this was part of, had to go through both houses of parliament and get made into law, and you know, and we went through all that pain.
0: Yeah. So now it's time to put the applications in and make the change.
1: Yeah, now it's time to put them in. And that first one, which we fully supported, which is the maximum 30-day payment terms. And it was originally worded minimum 30-day payment terms. So my claim to fame is I got that change. Just that word change. So I wasn't totally useless.
0: But there were people in the room that didn't have a problem with it, and they couldn't understand the effect that it had on small operators.
1: Well, that's right. That's right. But it was supported by industry. So the industry representative body in this, pardon me, is RTO, Australian Road Transport Industry Organisation.
0: Yep.
1: And they supported this maximum 30-day payment terms.
0: Yep.
1: And they also were co-applicant in the fuel contract chain order, which was an emergency order that was put in place with special provisions that had to go through parliament that we were able to get for the to force fuel cost recovery in the contract chain. So these same Fair Work provisions have been used for these two things now for our segment of the industry, and we need to use them for more.
0: That's right, and people need to follow it.
1: Yeah, they do. And so recommendation three was about enforcement. So the committee said any standard setting body must be backed by a strong enforcement framework. It recommended dedicated resources for industrial and road enforcement agencies, a Fair Work Ombudsman review of independent contracting arrangements to eliminate sham contracting, and powers to inspect and enforce through transport supply challenge.
0: Yeah.
1: So I'm not sure if that ability has been given to the Fair Work Ombudsman. We've sort of only just been introduced recently, haven't we, mate?
0: Yeah, well, look, but there is work being done there, and there's cooperation there between all the government departments and all the associations, so and the regulator as well. So everyone's aware of the problem, and they are working together to make sure we get some changes here.
1: They are, mate. They are, and the Fair Work Ombudsman is keen to enforce this sham contracting stuff, aren't they?
0: Well, they are, and they've already got cases like in process. So, you know, and there are some joint operations or, you know, I think it's the great work that's been done. I'm very proud of what we've done there. It is a slow process, though, to make sure everyone's aligned and to do it properly, because in this as well, you know, there are concerns, and it's one of mine in particular, that victims of some of this stuff aren't punished for being involved in it. Like, there are people that get involved not really knowing that they've done the wrong thing.
1: Well, they're told by their mate or whatever that, oh, yeah, you can make better money if you work on ABN, and they go off and do it, and then they find out they don't get paid for their last month's work.
0: Yeah, yep.
1: And they become a victim.
0: Yeah. If something happens to the company, you're an unsecured creditor. You get nothing.
1: Yeah. Yeah.
0: So getting people to understand that these arrangements aren't right, and that there is a risk involved if you want to perform work under those conditions. So, you know, it's hard for people to understand that there's no sick leave, there's nothing, you know, holidays, not a cracker. If you don't work, you don't get paid.
1: Yep.
0: Yep.
1: So if operators can win freight by not paying properly, not maintaining properly, not training properly, or not managing safety properly, then the market rewards the wrong behaviour.
0: Mm.
1: So that's what we're talking about tonight, mate, you know, and recommendation 4 dealt with training and licensing, and this is another real headache.
0: Yeah.
1: But the committee recommended a standardised uniform and compulsory safety induction unit for road transport.
0: Mm.
1: So they actually recommended an industry skills passport.
0: Yep.
1: Faster action on the heavy vehicle driver competency framework and a national apprenticeship scheme for road transport. So some of this is happening. The National Heavy Vehicle Driver Competency Framework has it's stalled at implementation because of all the different countries that are next to each other that form Australia.
0: Look, this is a massive problem, and if you feel like writing letters or emails or making comments on Facebook, you know, maybe direct them at some of your state politicians about getting in the room with the feds or all together doing something to introduce a national standard. We all talk about a national standard, but we all live in different states. So we have to get our politicians and bureaucrats to come together and talk about this and make it happen. And if they don't have pressure on them from the community, they'll never change. They'll never do anything. And like, me and you have both worked in this space of trying to get in the room with all of them at one time, and herding cats is an understatement in that field, isn't it?
1: It is, mate, and we're going back to the 1800s because this licensing is operating like the railway networks in the 1800s. Or
0: change the gauge at the border.
1: Yeah, where they have a whole completely different system on each side of the border.
0: Yeah. Yep. So every association out there is advocating for this. It is a hard slog to get this to happen. And if anyone thinks that, you know, the associations are sitting idle and not worry about it, they're actually completely wrong. And this is where in South Australia they've actually achieved something. It's a great thing that they've done. Yep. And I don't know why every other state can't just look at it and go, oh, good job. Let's do that too.
1: It would be a lot easier, mate.
0: Mm.
1: It would be a lot easier. And the other part of that was a national apprenticeship scheme for road transport. And so all of that is another form of entry gate for the driver, not for the operator.
0: Mm.
1: But it says we should not just hand someone a license and hope they work the rest out later.
0: Yeah.
1: So a pathway into industry that proves competence and supports people before they are carrying heavy freight on public roads. Now, that links to what we're saying about the failed market, because what I see is that the market doesn't actually, our market does not allow operators, you know, some manage to do it and they do their own freight and they run a good business, good profitable business, and they can train their people.
0: Yeah.
1: But the majority of operators that we're working with, the job itself does not, you know, and I know you spoke about this last night, doesn't allow to put two people in a truck for a few weeks.
0: Yeah, yeah. But that's a failing of the market because we've allowed this to happen. You know, it's like saying I'm going to just keep driving my car forever, but I'm never going to put fuel in it. One day you're going to stop and that's it, all done. And you'll be that far from the service station that it's a problem. And this is where we're at now in the industry. We haven't brought new people in. And it's an industry problem. It's not government. The industry has allowed, you know, the bigger companies to screw the guts out of it all to this point now where we've got to build it back. And
1: we've got to build it back, mate. And it's only you fixing the market is the only way we can build it back.
0: Mm. Make the job people do worthwhile. And I get sick of hearing like, oh, but what about this bloke that does this and you've got to take the rate here because that's what they're offering. This is our exact point of fixing the market.
1: Yep.
0: Yeah. So we do understand what the problem is.
1: Yeah. So unless we put some controls in place to fix it, it's going to keep, well, you'll keep hearing that that's the rate that we can get, you know, and then they can't afford to grow their own people. So, you know, very few grow their own people and they've all gone to the experienced driver plantation and they've picked it there.
0: Yeah.
1: You know?
0: Yep.
1: Yeah. And I've spoken about this for years with people and you know, like they've been going to the barrel and pulling out the experienced drivers and now we're underneath the barrel and digging a 10-foot hole underneath it, trying to pull the barely experienced people out and putting them in trucks.
0: Yeah, you know. Yeah. So it's a whole of industry approach to make it better and stop blaming everybody for what is it. It's pretty easy. The industry, you know, sold its soul a long time ago. And we need to make it better.
1: Yep. We've given away the power that we had as an industry. So, you know, because just through competition and through no entry gate to allow people to compete.
0: Yep. Yeah.
1: Yep. So, recommendation 5, that's one, you know, we should talk about more actually because the committee recommended expanding the powers of the Australian Transport Safety Bureau to conduct independent, no-blame safety investigations of crashes involving commercial heavy vehicles.
0: Yeah. So imagine what happened at Bradalbum the other night if that was aeroplanes and there were 6 aeroplanes all crashed into one another.
1: Mm.
0: There would be no planes flying tomorrow or today.
1: I saw a story on LinkedIn the other day and those train carriages that rolled away, there's already been, you know, they've already started an investigation in those train carriages rolling away and derailing and the operator's already had his operating authority cancelled.
0: Really?
1: Yes.
0: Okay. So that was up in the Southern Highlands, is that what you're talking about?
1: Yeah, somewhere along there, yeah.
0: Yeah. So that incident in itself has put more trucks on the road.
1: Mm.
0: Yeah. So
1: it has, but they're a regulated industry. We've got to be an accredited operator to put a train on the tracks.
0: Mm.
1: So if you're an operator that doesn't put the handbrake on or whatever on a heap of wagons and they roll away and derail, one, it gets investigated, and two, there's action taken.
0: Yeah.
1: Mm.
0: That's right. So they do. Commercial vehicle crashes need to be recognised, treated and investigated as workplace accidents.
1: They do, mate. Yes. Yes. So that's critical, you know, because a truck crash is not just a road crash. It's often the end result of a workplace system.
0: Yeah.
1: Yep. And the investigation should not stop at the driver.
0: Yeah. Yeah.
1: Yeah. It should look at everything, mate. The schedule, the contracts, the fatigue controls, you know, the loading site, the maintenance system, the rate, and the customer and the contract chain. So.
0: Yeah. How did it all come together? What went wrong?
1: Yeah. Recommendation 6 dealt with infrastructure and driver facilities.
0: Yeah.
1: So the committee called for a national guideline for heavy vehicle rest areas and heavy vehicle only rest areas and a public education campaign explaining why truck drivers need those areas. You know, more funding to assess, maintain and upgrade rural and regional freight roads and increase increase dimensions to allow better driver amenities.
0: Yeah.
1: So that linked directly to fatigue. And you cannot legislate fatigue management and then fail to provide somewhere for drivers to rest. And that's an argument that's been going on for a long time.
0: Yeah, it has. And look, some of those things are being dealt with, but we still, you know, the cost to fix some of these is huge. But I've still seen where roadworks are being completed and they don't leave zones that could be turned into rest areas. It's still happening. Some infrastructure departments in states have changed that, so they're trying to leave old roads there. But we still have this maintenance issue of who's going to look after it. But leaving an old road for a rest area seems pretty easy in my view. Put a couple of bins there and that's it.
1: Yeah, a couple of bins and maybe even a taller block.
0: Mm.
1: Yeah, but that's there has been movement in that area, but there's still a lot to be done.
0: Yeah.
1: You know,
0: and I do believe there should be more funding for it. Like we have public systems to educate our children. We have public hospitals to go to when you're sick. You know, why don't we have a system that looks after the infrastructure that delivers everything on the road, or everything to consumers? That's the only way it gets to people. I know there's trains, but it doesn't get everything to everybody.
1: That's it, mate. And that's why we say without trucks, everything stops.
0: That's it. Even the trains stop.
1: They do. So recommendation 9 included an industry-wide market-based rating system to incentivize best practice. So it also said government contracts with a road transport component should only go to operators with the highest industrial and road safety compliance standards across their operations.

0: Like I think there's opportunity for that to increase professionalism.
1: Yeah, and look, they're I suppose we've seen, just not directly from this, but we have seen the regulator move to putting people's compliance history on the portal for them to access.
0: Well, that's something that should be available to every employer to start with. To see what, yeah.
1: Yeah, so that's happening, but I'm yet to see one that's got some data in there.
0: Yeah.
1: But you can access that part of the portal, and whenever somebody's got their portal open and I'm with them, I always ask them to have a look and see if there's any history there.
0: Yeah.
1: When an audit's booked for somebody who's an accredited operator, they do send you a compliance history if there's one.
0: All right, yeah, that's good. Yeah.
1: So the data is there. It's just a matter of compiling it and putting it in a space and then making that available. Because wouldn't that be great if that was available for people to check before they engaged an operator? That would be another form of entry gate.
0: Yeah. Well, particularly for government jobs. Like there's a lot of infrastructure jobs there that, we know they go for the cheapest price. And they don't care. They just
1: No,
0: want cheap.
1: yeah, so tonight, we talked tonight about an entry gate. It's not some new idea pulled out from thin air, and we do not claim, ownership of it. We're not saying we're the guys who thought of having an entry gate for the industry. We're just,
0: There
1: we're just.
0: for a long time.
1: It's been there for a long time, like Razorback raised the fight for fair rates, fair rules, and driver survival back in 1979, and that included some sort of operator licensing. The Senate inquiry put the systemic issues on the record in 2021, and it's actually given us some of the mechanisms where we can create an entry gate, and the recommendations all point in the same direction, which is safe rates, and that's probably a that's a that, that turned into a very bad term back in 2016, but it's still something that, it means fair payment and supply chain responsibility, training and competence, proper investigation, rest areas, best practice incentives. So a system that stops rewarding unsafe commercial behaviour is what we're asking for. So the question now is not whether the problems have been identified. They have. They've been identified over and over again. The question is whether we are finally prepared to build the system that fixes them.
0: And it's changing the market.
1: It's changing the market, mate. It's a market problem. So, do you want to do another song, mate?
0: Well, we probably could, couldn't we?
1: Probably could. Yeah.
0: Yeah, it's when I've been out today and I walk back in the studio sort of 10 minutes before. And anyway, we're trying to get organised here a little bit, but we'll go to another song, and we'll come back to your next segment, mate.
1: All right, mate.
0: Righto, a bit of Talking Heads.

0: Welcome back. Here we go. Clint, someone's burned down the house, apparently.
1: Yeah. There's a few fires going around the caravan park here tonight.
0: So it's actually something we've got to be mindful of in the industry, is that we're not burning our own house down. And I think one of the biggest things that most people can take away, you know, if they've got a problem with the industry, is first think, what can I do? What little thing can I do myself to make a change? You know, we all contribute to this. So, you know, I think everyone needs to ask themselves, what can I do to help out?
1: Yep.
0: Make it better, you know.
1: It could be as simple as just drawing a line in the sand and just, even though you may take a financial hit, just saying no to unsafe work.
0: That's right, yeah. So it doesn't just start at the top or the bottom, it starts everywhere.
1: Starts everywhere, that's right. You know, and look, I think 1st of August is a good time to think about that, because, you know, if you're under a rock somewhere, you might not have heard that fines are increasing.
0: Yeah.
1: That's probably a good time to have that thought and say, well, okay, how am I going to deal with that? Well, I'm going to make that decision now, and I'm no longer going to do unsafe work. I'm not going to take up people's slack. If it can't be done legally, I'm not doing it.
0: Mm. And allowing that market for lemons to operate.
1: Yeah, I'm not going to feed that market for lemons. And I think that's a great place to start. And I think it's, the 1st of August with those changes, I think it's just a great opportunity to do that. And it should be talked away about more, that is the opportunity to say, hey, you know. And if you're with an operator that can't quite get that, take the opportunity while there's still a shortage of drivers to move to one where it isn't a problem.
0: That's right. Yep. And they are out there.
1: They are.
0: Righto. Yep. Righto. So we've talked about this. What does an entry gate look like?
1: Yeah. So if the problem is that unsafe and unsustainable operators can still win work because the customer only sees the rate, you know, what do we do? And that's where the entry discussion comes in. So the question I put forward at the Trucking Australia conference was this: should commercial road transport have a nationally recognised entry gate that demonstrates minimum operator capability before freight work is awarded?
0: Yes.
1: Yep.
0: There you go. So that, I mean, it has been talked about for a while. We talk about minimum standards and that, but the idea of a license to operate is not a new one. It has been out there for quite some time and put forward by many different organisations over time. It has been rejected by organisations as well. But I actually think from the conversations we've had, there's a bit of unity coming here.
1: There is a bit of unity, you know, like it's not a new conversation. You know, 12 months ago or so, Jody Broadbent wrote a story about it, and Jody rang me today to ask some questions about some auditing stuff. And, you know, that was a great story that she wrote, and it's not a new idea. And that got a lot of people talking and a lot of people thinking. It was a very well-received story back then. You know, and this is the continuation of that conversation, you know. So that question is not arguing that the industry has no regulation. It argues that the market does not consistently reward operators who invest in safe, lawful and sustainable business practices.
0: And, we even have customers that push a transport business to put in technology and do this and do that. And then they don't reward them with consistency of the contract. They'll award the contract to someone else 2 or 3 years later, you know, to someone that maybe doesn't have all the same standards because their system, still price.
1: Their system is just a dog with lipstick, mate. Every mature high-risk industry has some form of entry gate, and we spoke about that with rail just a few minutes ago.
0: Yeah, yeah.
1: And airlines need authorization. Bus operators need accreditation. You know, you would have seen those AO number plates on every bus that you pass going up and down the highway. They're not Order of Australia or anything like that. They are accredited operators.
0: Yep. Builders.
1: That's it, mate.
0: Electricians.
1: Financial advisors, you know?
0: Yep.
1: And
0: we see some standards there of huge protections against consumers. You know, so there is.
1: Yep. So road transport has serious duties, you know, but we still do not have a universal national mechanism that says before you win commercial freight, show that you have minimum safety and business capability. So,
0: and there's actually nothing.
1: Nothing. I had that conversation today. I was being interviewed for Channel 7, and God knows where they showed that because they might have just thrown it away. But I said to Lily, the lady interviewing me, I said, you know, our industry, if you wanted to become a truck operator, you could go and buy a truck tomorrow and go out and become an operator. And she said, oh, but wouldn't I get trained that when I got my license? And I sort of explained to her that the license just gives you the ability to drive the thing on the road. It doesn't give you the ability to
0: operate a business.
1: To load, you know, hundreds of different types of loads and operate hundreds of different types of combinations in hundreds of different scenarios, you know, like the expecting the licensing of a driver to be an entry gate for our industry, you'd have to do a 12-month license course.
0: Yeah. That's so, right.
1: You think there's a shortage of drivers now?
0: And it's a problem that, you know, anyway, sometimes it's just boiled down there to, some very low standards in the industry.
1: Yes. So the first option that I've thought of, you know, that's been thought of, it's not just me, this is lots of people, is compulsory accreditation.
0: Yeah, well, that's something we've talked about and we've promoted for quite some time. It's always in the in our conversation. Some people don't like it, but they're probably people that have profited from not having accreditation for people.
1: Well, I said at the Senate inquiry that WA has a compulsory accreditation and it hasn't broken off Australia and floated away.
0: No, you know? they'd probably like to.
1: Yeah, the people there haven't starved.
0: No.
1: Yeah. You know? So, maybe it could work. So there's, you've got TruckSafe. We've got NHVS, which is winding down, and HVA, which is winding up. We've got WA accreditation. You know, there's a lot of, equivalent audible safety management systems that are out there that we could just recognise. We don't have to create them from scratch. We can just.
0: They're already there. People are in it.
1: They're already there.
0: That's surviving. Okay.
1: Yeah. We can just say, hey, you got to have one of these. You know, that's the strength of that model, you know, is that it makes safety capability visible before work is awarded. So, you know, you have to provide your certificate, you know.
0: There were a few businesses that you had to be TruckSafe accredited before you got work. There are companies around that did that.
1: Yeah, look, they're still there. Yep. There's still a few of them there. Yep. There's TruckSafe and there's AMCAS. Depending, you know, there's, like K&S, they would they'd look at TruckSafe, WA, and as being like their tier one subcontractor.
0: Yep.
1: And then they'd look at NHVAS because it was still a modular system, but the HVA would probably get it up into that same category of tier one, but as a tier two contractor. And then somebody who had nothing is a tier three, and that's how they were supposed to allocate their work. You know?
0: Yeah, right.
1: Yep. So if that's done, it must, it must be proportionate. So a one truck owner driver cannot be buried under the same paperwork burden as a national fleet. And look, that is happening. That's happening with the new HVA where there's, and it's also already part of TruckSafe where. you know, the compliance requirements for a owner driver and a fleet owner are different.
0: Yeah, and I think that's where there's a fair bit of misinformation going out there that this is going to be such a burden to your business. But you know, there are practices or systems you can implement that actually will actually help your business.
1: Well, they will, and I've explained this to a few owner drivers that setting up a safety management system for an owner driver is far easier than for a fleet, because every decision that is made, every safety decision made in an owner driver business, has consultation between the business owner, the director, the scheduler, the loader, the driver. Every single decision that is made in that business has consultation over all of those roles.
0: Yeah.
1: So just think about that.
0: And it's easy, that means, you know, we often drive along and Collett says, "What are you doing?" I said, "I'm having a meeting with myself." Mm-hmm. Just talk, you know.
1: Yep.
0: So it is, that part is easy, isn't it?
1: Yeah, the maintenance controller, you know, every fault is reported directly to the director.
0: Mm.
1: Of an owner driver business.
0: Yep.
1: You know, so the safety communication in an owner driver business is far greater than any other type of business.
0: Mm, that's it. Yep. And that thing there on improving your system every year, well, you're improving your system every day, because every owner driver is thinking of the best way to improve something so it's the most efficient. Yeah.
1: Yep.
0: So it happens daily.
1: Yeah. So if you get a mass breach and you're an owner driver, you're not getting that again, because you don't want to pay the damn fine. You know, like you're instantly aware of that and monitoring it and making sure it doesn't happen again.
0: Mm. Yeah.
1: You know?
0: So I think I think the probably a better way to explain this thing of constant improvement is actually just a simple term of someone giving a shit. That's how it is. Caring about what you do.
1: Yes, yeah, so compulsory accreditation could make safety capability visible. Yep. But it's got to be proportionate for owner drivers and small fleets. But that's really, you know, like we've said this over and over again. I've gone out and I've seen people's accreditation systems, and you know, you've got an owner driver sitting on top of a system that you could run a fleet of 100 trucks with. Yeah, he does not need that.
0: Mm.
1: You know, he needs something that's proportionate for his business, and that's what we'd have to ensure if we did this. So it wasn't more paperwork for the sake of paperwork. And that's where things are changing. Is it's not so much creating more paperwork; it's actually creating a live, active system that is reportable up and down the business, and owner drivers tick that box. Big time, you know?
0: Yeah.
1: Yep. So accreditation, you know, could be proof that the operator has a real system that matches the size and risk of the business. And the second option that's been thrown around is a national operator licensing system.
0: Mm.
1: So simply, no license, no freight.
0: Simples. Can't operate a cab without a license. You've got to even go through certain stages to be an Uber driver. Probably more than operating a transport company.
1: Yeah, there is. So the requirements to be an Uber driver are far greater than being a transport company.
0: There you go.
1: All right. So you've got to pass, you know, some. You've got to pass that you're a fit and proper person to be able to drive an Uber, you know. You've got to have a vehicle that's X amount of years old and it's got to be inspected.
0: Mm-hmm.
1: And then you've got to, you know, meet all their terms and conditions before they'll approve you as an Uber driver.
0: Yeah. And some might say, oh, it's just a tick and flick, but there's something there.
1: It's not so much a tick and flick when, you know, like if you've got a criminal record or something like that, something dodgy on your record, you won't be an Uber driver.
0: Something there.
1: it's not so much a tick and flick when, you know, like if you've got a criminal record or something like that, something dodgy on your record, you won't be an Uber driver. Something like that, something dodgy on your record, you won't be an Uber driver. Strength is clarity. Its weakness is that it would be complex. It would require a national agreement. It would require some form of legislation. It'd have to be administered by someone. And it'd have to be aligned with existing heavy vehicle, you know, workplace and state-based systems. So,
0: yeah.
1: But if road transport is a mature safety-critical industry, then operator licensing should be part of the long-term discussion. Mm. It would mean no license, no freight, with fit and proper person tests, financial standing, safety competence, and power to suspend or cancel repeat offenders. And, it is the strongest form of entry gate.
0: Yeah, most definitely. Yep. Yeah.
1: And the third option is a contractual change standard. And we spoke about these when we were talking about the Senate inquiry and the outcomes of those. And we touched on the orders within Fair Work that we've got coming or have in place so far. That is the mechanism for a contractual chain standard, so a contract chain order.
0: Yeah.
1: And that one matters because unsafe outcomes often begin before the truck moves, so they begin with the customer, you know, who doesn't fund safe, lawful and sustainable work, you know. So under a contract chain model, customers, prime contractors and secondary parties could be required to verify operator capability before engaging them. So, that could include proof of safety systems, accreditation, insurance, lawful employment practices. So, no sham contracting, contractor integrity. So your contractors are managed properly, fatigue controls. And look, your contractors would actually have to be, they'd be fully covered under that contract chain too as secondary parties. So, fatigue controls, maintenance systems and financial sustainability. So that would not replace

0: the HVNL, but it could be an umbrella over that HVNL system, you know, because the HVNL tells parties to manage safety risk, but the contract is often where the risk is created. So, yeah.
1: And most of that can be handled with a simple database. And once you've entered information that's part of what you should have for doing business anyway, it's visible and transparent to everybody.
0: Yes, yeah. So,
1: like if you had a builder's license.
0: Like if you've got a builder's license. But the NRFA has actually done some work on this contract chain order.
1: Yeah.
0: So we have written one. We've had it through a regulatory lawyer, and it is we actually have one written, but we're not, so far we've been unable to submit it because we're not a party who can submit directly to the Fair Work. But it's something that we're happy to have the discussion with anybody who's willing to talk to us about that. But the way we see it is it's like an umbrella over Australia, where this contract chain order requirement is over Australia, and each of the states have their own laws and regulations that people need to meet. So it's just a requirement that everybody has to meet their lawful obligations in their home state.
1: Mm. And that Fair Work contractual order thing, which is something that can be put at a national level.
0: It is, mate. It's a national, Fair Work is a national body.
1: Before we talk about workplace health and safety regulations across different states and territories, that's actually, that's something that can be implemented nationally.
0: Yep. So, it doesn't replace HVNL. It supports it because the HVNL tells parties to manage safety risk, but the contract is often where the risk is created. So this option would require customers, prime contractors and secondary parties to verify, recognise capability before engagement, including safety systems, accreditation, insurance, lawful employment practices and contractor integrity. And like I said, we have written that into an order that's just sitting there.
1: Yeah, look, hopefully it gets some ground in soon.
0: Yeah. Mm. Yep, so, that's where the commercial power sits. The customer who buys the freight has to stop pretending safety is someone else's problem once the rate is accepted.
1: Yeah.
0: And how often do we hear that, mate?
1: All the time. And, again, this is something where the industry needs to stand up and make it all happen. And, the even the ones doing this cheap work, you know, they have to understand their actions are the demise of the industry.
0: It's hurting itself.
1: Yeah, that's right. Yep. So, so regulation can fix some things, but, sometimes you have to do better yourself.
0: You do, mate. You do. So, if you want to run a good, safe, compliant business, there's no better way to do it, mate, than using Hubfleet.
1: Well, that's right. They do sponsor our show here, and we thank James for that. So we'll always give James a plug. I use Hubfleet. Here with what we do, driving around. I don't drive as much as I used to, but we still do get out on the road, and we do things as compliant as possible because there's always someone that's willing to talk about you. So I make sure I fill out my electronic work diary every single time we move the truck.
0: Yep. So tonight we've spoken about proof. So Hubfleet can be your proof of safety. It can be your proof of having a system in place.
1: Yep.
0: Yeah. It can be your proof of your training. So you can store your training records, and it actually has a training needs analysis within Hubfleet.
1: So that tells you what you need as well.
0: Yeah, so based on what you've told it, what your roles require, it can assess whether there's training that hasn't been completed or is due to be recompleted. Hubfleet can be proof that a business is actually managing risk, not just saying it does. So that's where systems like Hubfleet matter. So
1: So, and this, and it's a live active system. So it's something that gets added to every day. So that is, that proof that you're contributing is there. It's not like a folder sitting in your office that says you were going to do it. It's there.
0: That's it, mate. It's not sitting on the shelf. But, and it doesn't take a lot of work to keep it up to date. So, you know, it's suitable for a for an owner driver. It's suitable for somebody with a couple of trucks, and then it's also suitable for people with hundreds of trucks. And you know, the complexity of the system is up to you and your needs. So it's and there's some great things coming up in that. Of one of the jobs I've got on that I haven't quite completed yet is to input the new HVA safety management system requirements into the new hub fleet that hasn't been released yet.
1: Yeah, cool.
0: Which gives you a way of managing your whole safety management system within hub fleet.
1: Yeah.
0: So of the I like to approach things from writing the system first and then implementing it into the product, and that's what I'm up to now. Is I've written the system to accompany it to suit a small medium operator, and now I'm at the stage of implementing that into the new system to see how it all goes together.
1: Yeah. Well, so again, it's got that proof there. That's what you need.
0: It's proof, mate. So so we're coming to the end of the show, mate.
1: Oh, geez. So we got a plug there for Hub Fleet, and they do support the risky business, and not only do they support risky business, James is a supporter of Steering the Future. So, you know, a program that's out there, James contributes to that as well, which is great.
0: Yep. He's a great supporter of industry. He's a supporter of the National Road Freighters Association.
1: Yeah.
0: He's been to our last four conferences, I would say.
1: Yeah.
0: So, yeah, it's great to have him on board and engaging with industry, and that's what makes his product so good.
1: It is, yeah. Understand what it's all about.
0: Yeah. So tonight was about stage reform and an agenda that and call to action on doing something. So where does that leave us, mate? So one reform alone will not fix the lemons market.
1: No, we
0: need a stage reform agenda, and there could be something we have not even discussed yet that will fix this market. And if somebody has that as an idea, that's great to throw it in the mix. But so far, we've come up with these three options that could work in conjunction with each other. Which could be a first could be a chain-wide commercial rule, so contracts cannot buy freight below the safe cost of work.
1: Yep.
0: And second, or as part of that, could be recognise the accreditation or equivalent proof of operator capability.
1: Yeah.
0: You know, and those two parts could work hand in hand, and that's what we see as the first stage of an entry gate for our industry.
1: Mm.
0: Yep. And third, if the market still rewards lemons, then we would have to go down the track of national operator licensing.
1: Yeah.
0: Which would be a much more prescriptive and complex system.
1: Mm, that's right. Mm. Yeah. Jeez, mate, got to 9 o'clock. Here we are.
0: Yeah, we've done well, mate.
1: Let's have. Yeah. Jeez, mate, got to 9 o'clock. Here we are.
0: Yeah, we've done well, mate.
1: Let's have. Yeah. Jeez, mate, got to 9 o'clock. Here we are.
0: Yeah, we've done well, mate.
1: Let's have, yeah.
2: You. Good morning, I'm Lee Harrison. Telstra's asking...
0: But there's still more to do, and we've got the ability for our industry to fix itself now, so we should just use it.
1: Yeah, that's right. Start making change.
0: Start making change, mate. We've only achieved two contract chain order applications for our part of the industry.
1: Mm.

0: That's been our maximum 30-day payment terms and our fuel contract chain order. And that's in over 2 years of having this system in place. So we need to take the next step and work out what's next and do something, and probably not cherry pick tiny pieces, because it's a very long, costly process, not in dollars, but in time. It takes a lot of time. So if we're going to get the best value for that time, maybe we should bite off the biggest piece we can and chew like hell.
1: That's it. Yep. We do. Yeah. Right, we've hit the top of the hour, mate. Do you want to wrap that up then? And
0: Oh, I think we have, mate. I think it's we talked earlier about the heavy vehicle involved fatal crashes going up, and that's really what we're all about, is transport is a risky business, and we want everybody to get home to their families and be able to live a great trucking life
1: Yeah, that's right.
0: in our industry, mate.
1: Yeah, we do. Righto, well, it's been a great show. We'll be back here Saturday night, hopefully. We'll still be down here at Wollongong. You'll be back home, will you, mate?
0: No, I'll be home Sunday, mate.
1: Home Sunday. So, yeah, we'll be at the truck drags on Sunday in Eastern Creek. So that'll be an interesting day up there. But we'll be taking the steering, the future trailer up there, and I think I'm going to put the big super liner, mate, in the actual drags.
0: You better take some videos of that, mate.
1: I will, and I think Scott's actually going to be bringing another truck. We're going to have a little race together.
0: An SRH race.
1: SRH race. Yeah, that's the one. Anyway.
0: Yeah. I actually seen a few of them down this way today, mate, so.
1: Oh, you would down there. You would down there. Yes. Blessed indeed. Righto, mate. Thank you. And yeah, we'll sign off for tonight. And yeah, we'll be back Saturday.
0: No worries. Thanks, mate. Thanks.
1: Good night.
0: Good night.
2: I'm Alan Baskin. Regional rail services in New South Wales and Victoria are getting back to normal after this week's outages caused by IT issues at Telstra. Most trains are now running as usual, but Telstra has confirmed it's still working on flow-on issues affecting customers, including the Australian Rail Track Corporation. New South Wales Premier Chris Minns says it's fair to expect a company like Telstra to deliver its services reliably.
3: We buy a service from Telstra. We expect that service to be provided for our services, for essential services like hospitals and public transport. When they're not, we're unhappy about it.
2: Telstra has confirmed 639 welfare checks were completed for customers who struggled to contact 000 during the outage. 170 were passed on to police for additional checks, while seven others told the telco they needed emergency assistance and were passed on to appropriate services. South Australian Liberal Senator Karen Liddle is standing by her statement that one South Australian death has been linked to the 000 outage. Police have responded to the claim, saying they weren't aware of any deaths, but the senator says the victim's family have now contacted police, and she says she's not happy her integrity has been questioned. India's Prime Minister says Australia is a trusted partner as he holds talks with Anthony Albanese in Melbourne. Economic ties have dominated discussions, with Australian Super pledging to inject $500 million into India's investment fund. The two leaders have also discussed a significant uranium deal. Speaking through a translator, Narendra Modi says Australia and India are key allies in a volatile global climate.
4: Supply chain disruptions and energy crisis. At such a time, it is both natural and necessary for Australia and India to advance as natural and trusted partners.
2: The special envoy to combat anti-Semitism believes an independent oversight body would improve the ABC's complaints process. Gillian Siegel has told the Anti-Semitism Royal Commission the public broadcaster is overrepresenting Gaza in its Middle East coverage. The ABC denies claims its journalism has contributed to social division. Health workers are warning patient care could be compromised if AI

0: is used. Mark Dransfield with that story.
1: They're warning that tight regulations are needed on using AI in clinical settings. A new position paper has identified the benefits the technology can have in improving diagnostic accuracy and reducing administration workloads. But Catholic Health's Bridget Meaney says AI can also cause potential patient harm.
2: It cannot exercise that human judgment. It cannot be truly present in someone's suffering. The human encounter is at the heart of care and is not something any machine can necessarily replicate.
0: The United States military has completed its latest round of airstrikes targeting Iran after Donald Trump declared the ceasefire is over. Around 90 targets were hit in the second day of attacks, including air defence systems, coastal surveillance assets, and missile and drone storage sites. This is Air News. Victorious Blues players have arrived home in Sydney after their stunning win over the Maroons in the Rugby League State of Origin decider in Brisbane. Man of the series, Nathan Cleary, says his side's against the odds win is among the highlights of his career.
3: Oh, it's right at the top, being able to represent your state. Something I've always wanted to do as a kid, and to do it, you know, on the biggest stage and get a win like that, it's unbelievable, and really proud to be a New South Wales man today and to be able to get that win.
0: The West Tigers have reportedly given star 5/8 Jerome Luai permission to find a new club for the next season before he joins the PNG Chiefs in 2028. The Swans can grab a share of the AFL competition lead when they take on top place Fremantle tonight in Perth. Fremantle has dropped Sean Darcy in favour of Mason Cox for the top of the table clash. The Swans have made just the one change as Tom Papley returns from injury for Corey Warner. The FIFA World Cup quarterfinals get underway early tomorrow morning. France is taking on Morocco in Boston. Papley returns from injury for Corey Warner. The FIFA World Cup quarterfinals get underway early tomorrow morning. France is taking on Morocco in Boston.

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0: morning, I'm Lee Harrison. Telstra's asking customers to restart their device if they're still experiencing issues after a major outage. A software defect is being blamed for knocking the network out nationwide. The Australian Communication Consumer Action Network's Dr. Gareth Downing hopes the telco will compensate customers.
1: Ideally, it'll be financial compensation, and that's something that I think people will need to have those discussions with Telstra. If they're not happy with that, they can go to the Telecommunications Industry Ombudsman for an independent review, and we'd encourage people to do that.
0: Pacific countries will share in a $250 million rugby league investment over the next 10 years. Prime Minister Anthony Albanese has announced the funding as part of Australia's ongoing soft diplomacy in the region. The money will be used to help young people across PNG, Samoa, Tonga and the Solomon Islands. Mr. Albanese says sport forms part of a special bond between Australia and the Pacific.
2: Geography, of course, means we are part of the family and the blue continent. But more importantly than that is our people-to-people relations, the exchanges that have occurred over a long period of time.
0: And India's Prime Minister is expected to receive a rock star welcome at a major community event in Melbourne today. Nelson Scott reports.
3: Australia's Prime Minister will today meet Indian counterpart Narendra Modi for a series of talks with business leaders and other dignitaries. The pair are expected to ratify a deal, unleashing a surge of Australian uranium exports to India as the subcontinent seeks to increase its domestic nuclear energy capability. Tonight, more than 30,000 people are expected to pack into Marvel Stadium to hear Mr. Modi and Anthony Albanese speak. While many Indian Australians have welcomed the visit, some have raised concerns about the country's human rights record. Nelson Scott, Melbourne.
0: The US president has taken aim at the leadership in Iran after declaring he believes the ceasefire is over. The United States is preparing further strikes after accusing Iranian forces of targeting multiple vessels in the Strait of Hormuz. Donald Trump says he doesn't see the point in going back to the negotiation table.
4: Speak to our negotiators. They want to negotiate. They're good people. Steve Witkoff, Jared Kushner. But they have to come back to me. As far as I'm concerned, it's just a waste of time dealing with them. They're liars.
0: In other news, there's been a shooting in Melbourne's northwest. It's believed a male fired several shots towards a home about 1 a.m. Five occupants inside the property at the time weren't physically injured. Shots have been fired during a confrontation in the driveway of a home in Sydney's southwest. Police have been told two men confronted another man at Guildford before driving off. And nearly 80% of Australians believe they're being price gouged at the Bowser as fuel prices creep back up. This is Air News. Tennis and the final four semi-final places in the singles draw at Wimbledon have now been decided. Paul Walsh reports.
5: 9th seed Linda Noskova and the 12th seed Marta Kostyuk were the two winners to advance for the women, with Kostyuk defeating Yasmin Paolini in 95 minutes with a convincing scoreline of 6-3, 6-2, while Noskova found a little more resistance against Elise Mertens from Belgium, but still came out victorious 6-3, 7-5. However, the upset of the day came when the local qualifier Arthur Ferry defeated the 9th seed Flavio Cabolli in straight sets, 6-4, 7-6, 6-love. The 23-year-old Ferry started the tournament ranked 114 in the world and now finds himself in the semi-final of his home slam.
6: Yeah, I've always believed in myself and believed that I could be a top player in the world, but yeah, semi-finalist of Wimbledon is something else.
5: Ferry will now meet the second seed Alexander Zverev in Friday's semi-final after the German player defeated Taylor Fritz 6-4, 6-4, 6-2.
0: New South Wales has claimed the State of Origin shield after upsetting Queensland 30-12 in Game 3. Mitchell Moses, full of praise for Blues coach Laurie Daly.
7: We didn't want to let him down. He's been competent from left, right, centre, from everyone, and it's not warranted. He's one of the best players to put this jersey on, and to coach us into decider up here doesn't get any harder, and he's done that.
0: And a boost for the Sydney Swans ahead of their clash with Frio. Star forward Tom Papley returns after a calf injury. Australian Independent Radio News.
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Philistines, his soldiers to save. Puts jawbones on their tombstones and flatters their graves. Puts the Pied Pipers in prison and fattens the slaves. Then sends them out to the jungle. Gypsy Davy with a blowtorch, he burns out their camps. 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With a fantastic collection of stamps to win friends and influence his uncle.

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Causes Galileo's math book to get thrown at Delilah, who's sitting worthlessly alone. 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

0: 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Join Craig and me every second Thursday at 7 p.m. for Risky Business Radio. 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

mine. 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Got a chance at last. Do the things we wanna do. Don't hesitate, I can't wait. Love me. Lives in my soul. Every muscle in my body's burning with desire. Baby, kiss me, do. Make me know you're mine. Love me with desire. Oh, honey, this is fine. Don't hesitate, I can't wait. Love me. Ah!

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All to the running wild. Got to make it mine. Got just a little while. Don't hesitate. I can't wait. Love me. Love me.

0: Good morning, I'm Lee Harrison. Telstra is asking customers to restart their device if they're still experiencing issues after a major outage. A software defect is being blamed for knocking the network out nationwide. The Australian Communication Consumer Action Network's Dr. Gareth Downing hopes the telco will compensate customers.
1: Ideally, it'll be financial compensation, and that's something that I think people will need to have those discussions with Telstra. If they're not happy with that, they can go to the Telecommunications Industry Ombudsman for an independent review, and we'd encourage people to do that.
0: Pacific countries will share in a $250 million rugby league investment over the next 10 years. Prime Minister Anthony Albanese has announced the funding as part of Australia's ongoing soft diplomacy in the region. The money will be used to help young people across PNG, Samoa, Tonga and the Solomon Islands. Mr. Albanese says sport forms part of a special bond between Australia and the Pacific.
2: Geography, of course, means we are part of the family and the blue continent. But more importantly than that is our people-to-people relations, the exchanges that have occurred over a long period of time.
0: And India's Prime Minister is expected to receive a rock star welcome at a major community event in Melbourne today. Nelson Scott reports.
3: Australia's Prime Minister will today meet Indian counterpart Narendra Modi for a series of talks with business leaders and other dignitaries. The pair are expected to ratify a deal, unleashing a surge of Australian uranium exports to India as the subcontinent seeks to increase its domestic nuclear energy capability. Tonight, more than 30,000 people are expected to pack into Marvel Stadium to hear Mr. Modi and Anthony Albanese speak. While many Indian Australians have welcomed the visit, some have raised concerns about the country's human rights record. Nelson Scott, Melbourne.
0: The US president has taken aim at the leadership in Iran after declaring he believes the ceasefire is over. The United States is preparing further strikes after accusing Iranian forces of targeting multiple vessels in the Strait of Hormuz. Donald Trump says he doesn't see the point in going back to the negotiation table.
4: Speak to our negotiators. They want to negotiate. They're good people. Steve Witkoff, Jared Kushner. But they have to come back to me. As far as I'm concerned, it's just a waste of time dealing with them. They're liars.
0: In other news, there's been a shooting in Melbourne's northwest. It's believed a male fired several shots towards a home about 1 a.m. Five occupants inside the property at the time weren't physically injured. Shots have been fired during a confrontation in the driveway of a home in Sydney's southwest. Police have been told two men confronted another man at Guildford before driving off. And nearly 80% of Australians believe they're being price gouged at the Bowser as fuel prices creep back up. This is Air News. Tennis and the final four semi-final places in the singles draw at Wimbledon have now been decided. Paul Walsh reports.
5: 9th seed Linda Noskova and the 12th seed Marta Kostyuk were the two winners to advance for the women, with Kostyuk defeating Yasmin Paolini in 95 minutes with a convincing scoreline of 6-3, 6-2, while Noskova found a little more resistance against Elise Mertens from Belgium, but still came out victorious 6-3, 7-5. However, the upset of the day came when the local qualifier Arthur Ferry defeated the 9th seed Flavio Cabolli in straight sets, 6-4, 7-6, 6-love. The 23-year-old Ferry started the tournament ranked 114 in the world and now finds himself in the semi-final of his home slam.
6: Yeah, I've always believed in myself and believed that I could be a top player in the world, but yeah, semi-finalist of Wimbledon is something else.
5: Ferry will now meet the second seed Alexander Zverev in Friday's semi-final after the German player defeated Taylor Fritz 6-4, 6-4, 6-2.
0: New South Wales has claimed the State of Origin shield after upsetting Queensland 30-12 in Game 3. Mitchell Moses full of praise for Blues coach Laurie Daly.
7: We didn't want to let him down. He's been competent from left, right, centre, from everyone, and it's not warranted. He's one of the best players to put this jersey on, and to coach us into decider up here doesn't get any harder, and he's done that.
0: And a boost for the Sydney Swans ahead of their clash with Frio. Star forward Tom Papley returns after a calf injury. Australian Independent Radio News.
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story stops here. Let's be clear, this scenario is happening everywhere. And you ain't going to Nirvana or Farvana. You coming right back here to live out your karma.

they're supposed to lead. I don't need good people to pray and wait for the Lord to make it all straight. 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

0: Good morning, I'm Lee Harrison. Telstra is asking customers to restart their device if they're still experiencing issues after a major outage. A software defect is being blamed for knocking the network out nationwide. The Australian Communication Consumer Action Network's Dr. Gareth Downing hopes the telco will compensate customers.
1: Ideally, it'll be financial compensation, and that's something that I think people will need to have those discussions with Telstra. If they're not happy with that, they can go to the Telecommunications Industry Ombudsman for an independent review, and we'd encourage people to do that.
0: Pacific countries will share in a $250 million rugby league investment over the next 10 years. Prime Minister Anthony Albanese has announced the funding as part of Australia's ongoing soft diplomacy in the region. The money will be used to help young people across PNG, Samoa, Tonga and the Solomon Islands. Mr. Albanese says sport forms part of a special bond between Australia and the Pacific.
2: Geography, of course, means we are part of the family and the blue continent. But more importantly than that is our people-to-people relations, the exchanges that have occurred over a long period of time.
0: And India's Prime Minister is expected to receive a rock star welcome at a major community event in Melbourne today. Nelson Scott reports.
3: Australia's Prime Minister will today meet Indian counterpart Narendra Modi for a series of talks with business leaders and other dignitaries. The pair are expected to ratify a deal, unleashing a surge of Australian uranium exports to India as the subcontinent seeks to increase its domestic nuclear energy capability. Tonight, more than 30,000 people are expected to pack into Marvel Stadium to hear Mr. Modi and Anthony Albanese speak. While many Indian Australians have welcomed the visit, some have raised concerns about the country's human rights record. Nelson Scott, Melbourne.
0: The US president has taken aim at the leadership in Iran after declaring he believes the ceasefire is over. The United States is preparing further strikes after accusing Iranian forces of targeting multiple vessels in the Strait of Hormuz. Donald Trump says he doesn't see the point in going back to the negotiation table.
4: Speak to our negotiators. They want to negotiate. They're good people. Steve Witkoff, Jared Kushner. But they have to come back to me. As far as I'm concerned, it's just a waste of time dealing with them. They're liars.
0: In other news, there's been a shooting in Melbourne's northwest. It's believed a male fired several shots towards a home about 1 a.m. Five occupants inside the property at the time weren't physically injured. Shots have been fired during a confrontation in the driveway of a home in Sydney's southwest. Police have been told two men confronted another man at Guildford before driving off. And nearly 80% of Australians believe they're being price gouged at the Bowser as fuel prices creep back up. This is Air News. Tennis and the final four semi-final places in the singles draw at Wimbledon have now been decided. Paul Walsh reports.
5: 9th seed Linda Noskova and the 12th seed Marta Kostyuk were the two winners to advance for the women, with Kostyuk defeating Yasmin Paolini in 95 minutes with a convincing scoreline of 6-3, 6-2, while Noskova found a little more resistance against Elise Mertens from Belgium, but still came out victorious 6-3, 7-5. However, the upset of the day came when the local qualifier Arthur Ferry defeated the 9th seed Flavio Cabolli in straight sets, 6-4, 7-6, 6-love. The 23-year-old Ferry started the tournament ranked 114 in the world and now finds himself in the semi-final of his home slam.
6: Yeah, I've always believed in myself and believed that I could be a top player in the world, but yeah, semi-finalist of Wimbledon is something else.
5: Ferry will now meet the second seed Alexander Zverev in Friday's semi-final after the German player defeated Taylor Fritz 6-4, 6-4, 6-2.
0: New South Wales has claimed the State of Origin shield after upsetting Queensland 30-12 in Game 3. Mitchell Moses full of praise for Blues coach Laurie Daly.
7: We didn't want to let him down. He's been competent from left, right, centre, from everyone, and not warranted. He's one of the best players to put this jersey on, and to coach us into a decider up here doesn't get any harder, and he's done that.
0: And a boost for the Sydney Swans ahead of their clash with Frio. Star forward Tom Papley returns after a calf injury. Australian Independent Radio News.

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0: Good morning, I'm Lee Harrison. Telstra's asking customers to restart their device if they're still experiencing issues after a major outage. A software defect is being blamed for knocking the network out nationwide. The Australian Communication Consumer Action Network's Dr. Gareth Downing hopes the telco will compensate customers.
1: Ideally, it'll be financial compensation, and that's something that I think people will need to have those discussions with Telstra. If they're not happy with that, they can go to the Telecommunications Industry Ombudsman for an independent review, and we'd encourage people to do that.
0: Pacific countries will share in a $250 million rugby league investment over the next 10 years. Prime Minister Anthony Albanese has announced the funding as part of Australia's ongoing soft diplomacy in the region. The money will be used to help young people across PNG, Samoa, Tonga and the Solomon Islands. Mr. Albanese says sport forms part of a special bond between Australia and the Pacific.
2: Geography, of course, means we are part of the family and the blue continent. But more importantly than that is our people-to-people relations, the exchanges that have occurred over a long period of time.
0: And India's Prime Minister is expected to receive a rock star welcome at a major community event in Melbourne today. Nelson Scott reports.
3: Australia's Prime Minister will today meet Indian counterpart Narendra Modi for a series of talks with business leaders and other dignitaries. The pair are expected to ratify a deal, unleashing a surge of Australian uranium exports to India as the subcontinent seeks to increase its domestic nuclear energy capability. Tonight, more than 30,000 people are expected to pack into Marvel Stadium to hear Mr. Modi and Anthony Albanese speak. While many Indian Australians have welcomed the visit, some have raised concerns about the country's human rights record. Nelson Scott, Melbourne.
0: The US president has taken aim at the leadership in Iran after declaring he believes the ceasefire is over. The United States is preparing further strikes after accusing Iranian forces of targeting multiple vessels in the Strait of Hormuz. Donald Trump says he doesn't see the point in going back to the negotiation table.
4: Speak to our negotiators. They want to negotiate. They're good people. Steve Witkoff, Jared Kushner. But they have to come back to me. As far as I'm concerned, it's just a waste of time dealing with them. They're liars.
0: In other news, there's been a shooting in Melbourne's northwest. It's believed a male fired several shots towards a home about 1 a.m. Five occupants inside the property at the time weren't physically injured. Shots have been fired during a confrontation in the driveway of a home in Sydney's southwest. Police have been told two men confronted another man at Guildford before driving off. And nearly 80% of Australians believe they're being price gouged at the Bowser as fuel prices creep back up. This is Air News. Tennis and the final four semi-final places in the singles draw at Wimbledon have now been decided. Paul Walsh reports.
5: 9th seed Linda Noskova and the 12th seed Marta Kostyuk were the two winners to advance for the women, with Kostyuk defeating Yasmin Paolini in 95 minutes with a convincing scoreline of 6-3, 6-2, while Noskova found a little more resistance against Elise Mertens from Belgium, but still came out victorious 6-3, 7-5. However, the upset of the day came when the local qualifier Arthur Ferry defeated the 9th seed Flavio Cabolli in straight sets, 6-4, 7-6, 6-love. The 23-year-old Ferry started the tournament ranked 114 in the world and now finds himself in the semi-final of his home slam.
6: Yeah, I've always believed in myself and believed that I could be a top player in the world, but yeah, semi-finalist of Wimbledon is something else.
5: Ferry will now meet the second seed Alexander Zverev in Friday's semi-final after the German player defeated Taylor Fritz 6-4, 6-4, 6-2.
0: New South Wales has claimed the State of Origin Shield after upsetting Queensland 30-12 in Game 3. Mitchell Moses, full of praise for Blues coach Laurie Daly.
7: We didn't want to let him down. He's been competent from left, right, centre, from everyone, and it's not warranted. He's one of the best players to put this jersey on, and to coach us into decider up here doesn't get any harder, and he's done that.
0: And a boost for the Sydney Swans ahead of their clash with Frio. Star forward Tom Papley returns after a calf injury. Australian Independent Radio News.
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0: you're so fine. I think it's so lonely, baby, baby. When they're so lonely, they'll be so lonely they could die.
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0: Good morning, I'm Lee Harrison. Telstra's asking customers to restart their device if they're still experiencing issues after a major outage. A software defect is being blamed for knocking the network out nationwide. The Australian Communication Consumer Action Network's Dr. Gareth Downing hopes the telco will compensate customers.
1: Ideally, it'll be financial compensation, and that's something that I think people will need to have those discussions with Telstra. If they're not happy with that, they can go to the Telecommunications Industry Ombudsman for an independent review, and we'd encourage people to do that.
0: Pacific countries will share in a $250 million rugby league investment over the next 10 years. Prime Minister Anthony Albanese has announced the funding as part of Australia's ongoing soft diplomacy in the region. The money will be used to help young people across PNG, Samoa, Tonga and the Solomon Islands. Mr. Albanese says sport forms part of a special bond between Australia and the Pacific.
2: Geography, of course, means we are part of the family and the blue continent. But more importantly than that is our people-to-people relations, the exchanges that have occurred over a long period of time.
0: And India's Prime Minister is expected to receive a rock star welcome at a major community event in Melbourne today. Nelson Scott reports.
3: Australia's Prime Minister will today meet Indian counterpart Narendra Modi for a series of talks with business leaders and other dignitaries. The pair are expected to ratify a deal, unleashing a surge of Australian uranium exports to India as the subcontinent seeks to increase its domestic nuclear energy capability. Tonight, more than 30,000 people are expected to pack into Marvel Stadium to hear Mr. Modi and Anthony Albanese speak. While many Indian Australians have welcomed the visit, some have raised concerns about the country's human rights record. Nelson Scott, Melbourne.
0: The US president has taken aim at the leadership in Iran after declaring he believes the ceasefire is over. The United States is preparing further strikes after accusing Iranian forces of targeting multiple vessels in the Strait of Hormuz. Donald Trump says he doesn't see the point in going back to the negotiation table.
4: Speak to our negotiators. They want to negotiate. They're good people. Steve Witkoff, Jared Kushner. But they have to come back to me. As far as I'm concerned, it's just a waste of time dealing with them. They're liars.
0: In other news, there's been a shooting in Melbourne's northwest. It's believed a male fired several shots towards a home about 1 a.m. Five occupants inside the property at the time weren't physically injured. Shots have been fired during a confrontation in the driveway of a home in Sydney's southwest. Police have been told two men confronted another man at Guildford before driving off. And nearly 80% of Australians believe they're being price gouged at the Bowser as fuel prices creep back up. This is Air News. Tennis and the final four semi-final places in the singles draw at Wimbledon have now been decided. Paul Walsh reports.
5: 9th seed Linda Noskova and the 12th seed Marta Kostyuk were the two winners to advance for the women, with Kostyuk defeating Yasmin Paolini in 95 minutes with a convincing scoreline of 6-3, 6-2, while Noskova found a little more resistance against Elise Mertens from Belgium, but still came out victorious 6-3, 7-5. However, the upset of the day came when the local qualifier Arthur Ferry defeated the 9th seed Flavio Cabolli in straight sets, 6-4, 7-6, 6-love. The 23-year-old Ferry started the tournament ranked 114 in the world and now finds himself in the semi-final of his home slam.
6: Yeah, I've always believed in myself and believed that I could be a top player in the world, but yeah, semi-finalist of Wimbledon is something else.
5: Ferry will now meet the second seed Alexander Zverev in Friday's semi-final after the German player defeated Taylor Fritz 6-4, 6-4, 6-2.
0: New South Wales has claimed the State of Origin shield after upsetting Queensland 30-12 in Game 3. Mitchell Moses, full of praise for Blues coach Laurie Daly.
7: We didn't want to let him down. He's been competent from left, right, centre, from everyone, and not warranted. He's one of the best players to put this jersey on, and to coach us into a decider up here doesn't get any harder, and he's done that.
0: And a boost for the Sydney Swans ahead of their clash with Frio. Star forward Tom Papley returns after a calf injury. Australian Independent Radio News.
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defibrillator. Two IVs over here. Four now. We're losing it. Let's go. Okay, we're starting to lose this guy. Where's the crash car? Airway protected. Two IVs. We're in place. We're going in slow motion here. This guy's going to get in the ER.

0: Hi, I'm Glenn Castanelli. Join Craig and me every second Thursday at 7 p.m. for Risky Business Radio. Straight talk on compliance, safety, and what really matters in the transport industry today. 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

0: Good morning, I'm Lee Harrison. Telstra is asking customers to restart their device if they're still experiencing issues after a major outage. A software defect is being blamed for knocking the network out nationwide. The Australian Communication Consumer Action Network's Dr. Gareth Downing hopes the telco will compensate customers.
1: Ideally, it'll be financial compensation, and that's something that I think people will need to have those discussions with Telstra. If they're not happy with that, they can go to the Telecommunications Industry Ombudsman for an independent review, and we'd encourage people to do that.
0: Pacific countries will share in a $250 million rugby league investment over the next 10 years. Prime Minister Anthony Albanese has announced the funding as part of Australia's ongoing soft diplomacy in the region. The money will be used to help young people across PNG, Samoa, Tonga and the Solomon Islands. Mr. Albanese says sport forms part of a special bond between Australia and the Pacific.
2: Geography, of course, means we are part of the family and the blue continent. But more importantly than that is our people-to-people relations, the exchanges that have occurred over a long period of time.
0: And India's Prime Minister is expected to receive a rock star welcome at a major community event in Melbourne today. Nelson Scott reports.
3: Australia's Prime Minister will today meet Indian counterpart Narendra Modi for a series of talks with business leaders and other dignitaries. The pair are expected to ratify a deal, unleashing a surge of Australian uranium exports to India as the subcontinent seeks to increase its domestic nuclear energy capability. Tonight, more than 30,000 people are expected to pack into Marvel Stadium to hear Mr. Modi and Anthony Albanese speak. While many Indian Australians have welcomed the visit, some have raised concerns about the country's human rights record. Nelson Scott, Melbourne.
0: The US president has taken aim at the leadership in Iran after declaring he believes the ceasefire is over. The United States is preparing further strikes after accusing Iranian forces of targeting multiple vessels in the Strait of Hormuz. Donald Trump says he doesn't see the point in going back to the negotiation table.
4: Speak to our negotiators. They want to negotiate. They're good people. Steve Witkoff, Jared Kushner. But they have to come back to me. As far as I'm concerned, it's just a waste of time dealing with them. They're liars.
0: In other news, there's been a shooting in Melbourne's northwest. It's believed a male fired several shots towards a home about 1 a.m. Five occupants inside the property at the time weren't physically injured. Shots have been fired during a confrontation in the driveway of a home in Sydney's southwest. Police have been told two men confronted another man at Guildford before driving off. And nearly 80% of Australians believe they're being price gouged at the Bowser as fuel prices creep back up. This is Air News. Tennis and the final four semi-final places in the singles draw at Wimbledon have now been decided. Paul Walsh reports.
5: 9th seed Linda Noskova and the 12th seed Marta Kostyuk were the two winners to advance for the women, with Kostyuk defeating Yasmin Paolini in 95 minutes with a convincing scoreline of 6-3, 6-2, while Noskova found a little more resistance against Elise Mertens from Belgium, but still came out victorious 6-3, 7-5. However, the upset of the day came when the local qualifier Arthur Ferry defeated the 9th seed Flavio Caboli in straight sets, 6-4, 7-6, 6-love. The 23-year-old Ferry started the tournament ranked 114 in the world and now finds himself in the semi-final of his home slam.
6: Yeah, I've always believed in myself and believed that I could be a top player in the world, but yeah, semi-finalist of Wimbledon is something else.
5: Ferry will now meet the second seed Alexander Zverev in Friday's semi-final after the German player defeated Taylor Fritz 6-4, 6-4, 6-2.
0: New South Wales has claimed the State of Origin shield after upsetting Queensland 30-12 in Game 3. Mitchell Moses, full of praise for Blues coach Laurie Daly.
7: We didn't want to let him down. He's been competent from left, right, centre, from everyone, and it's not warranted. He's one of the best players to put this jersey on, and the coach is in a decider up here. It doesn't get any harder, and he's done that.
0: And a boost for the Sydney Swans ahead of their clash with Frio. Star forward Tom Papley returns after a calf injury. Australian Independent Radio News.
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0: Good morning, I'm Lee Harrison. Telstra is asking customers to restart their device if they're still experiencing issues after a major outage. A software defect is being blamed for knocking the network out nationwide. The Australian Communication Consumer Action Network's Dr. Gareth Downing hopes the telco will compensate customers.
1: Ideally, it'll be financial compensation, and that's something that I think people will need to have those discussions with Telstra. If they're not happy with that, they can go to the Telecommunications Industry Ombudsman for an independent review, and we'd encourage people to do that.
0: Pacific countries will share in a $250 million rugby league investment over the next 10 years. Prime Minister Anthony Albanese has announced the funding as part of Australia's ongoing soft diplomacy in the region. The money will be used to help young people across PNG, Samoa, Tonga and the Solomon Islands. Mr. Albanese says sport forms part of a special bond between Australia and the Pacific.
2: Geography, of course, means we are part of the family and the blue continent. But more importantly than that is our people-to-people relations, the exchanges that have occurred over a long period of time.
0: And India's Prime Minister is expected to receive a rock star welcome at a major community event in Melbourne today. Nelson Scott reports.
3: Australia's Prime Minister will today meet Indian counterpart Narendra Modi for a series of talks with business leaders and other dignitaries. The pair are expected to ratify a deal, unleashing a surge of Australian uranium exports to India as the subcontinent seeks to increase its domestic nuclear energy capability. Tonight, more than 30,000 people are expected to pack into Marvel Stadium to hear Mr. Modi and Anthony Albanese speak. While many Indian Australians have welcomed the visit, some have raised concerns about the country's human rights record. Nelson Scott, Melbourne.
0: The US president has taken aim at the leadership in Iran after declaring he believes the ceasefire is over. The United States is preparing further strikes after accusing Iranian forces of targeting multiple vessels in the Strait of Hormuz. Donald Trump says he doesn't see the point in going back to the negotiation table.
4: Speak to our negotiators. They want to negotiate. They're good people. Steve Witkoff, Jared Kushner. But they have to come back to me. As far as I'm concerned, it's just a waste of time dealing with them. They're liars.
0: In other news, there's been a shooting in Melbourne's northwest. It's believed a male fired several shots towards a home about 1 a.m. Five occupants inside the property at the time weren't physically injured. Shots have been fired during a confrontation in the driveway of a home in Sydney's southwest. Police have been told two men confronted another man at Guildford before driving off. And nearly 80% of Australians believe they're being price gouged at the Bowser as fuel prices creep back up. This is Air News. Tennis and the final four semi-final places in the singles draw at Wimbledon have now been decided. Paul Walsh reports.
5: 9th seed Linda Noskova and the 12th seed Marta Kostyuk were the two winners to advance for the women, with Kostyuk defeating Yasmin Paolini in 95 minutes with a convincing scoreline of 6-3, 6-2, while Noskova found a little more resistance against Elise Mertens from Belgium, but still came out victorious 6-3, 7-5. However, the upset of the day came when the local qualifier Arthur Ferry defeated the 9th seed Flavio Cabolli in straight sets, 6-4, 7-6, 6-love. The 23-year-old Ferry started the tournament ranked 114 in the world and now finds himself in the semi-final of his home slam.
6: Yeah, I've always believed in myself and believed that I could be a top player in the world, but yeah, semi-finalist of Wimbledon is something else.
5: Ferry will now meet the second seed Alexander Zverev in Friday's semi-final after the German player defeated Taylor Fritz 6-4, 6-4, 6-2.
0: New South Wales has claimed the State of Origin Shield after upsetting Queensland 30-12 in Game 3. Mitchell Moses, full of praise for Blues coach Laurie Daly.
7: We didn't want to let him down. He's been competent from left, right, centre, from everyone, and it's not warranted. He's one of the best players to put this jersey on, and to coach us in a decider up here doesn't get any harder, and he's done that.
0: And a boost for the Sydney Swans ahead of their clash with Frio. Star forward Tom Papley returns after a calf injury. Australian Independent Radio News.
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0: Good morning, I'm Lee Harrison. Telstra is asking customers to restart their device if they're still experiencing issues after a major outage. A software defect is being blamed for knocking the network out nationwide. The Australian Communication Consumer Action Network's Dr. Gareth Downing hopes the telco will compensate customers.
1: Ideally, it'll be financial compensation, and that's something that I think people will need to have those discussions with Telstra. If they're not happy with that, they can go to the Telecommunications Industry Ombudsman for an independent review, and we'd encourage people to do that.
0: Pacific countries will share in a $250 million rugby league investment over the next 10 years. Prime Minister Anthony Albanese has announced the funding as part of Australia's ongoing soft diplomacy in the region. The money will be used to help young people across PNG, Samoa, Tonga and the Solomon Islands. Mr. Albanese says sport forms part of a special bond between Australia and the Pacific.
2: Geography, of course, means we are part of the family and the blue continent. But more importantly than that is our people-to-people relations, the exchanges that have occurred over a long period of time.
0: And India's Prime Minister is expected to receive a rock star welcome at a major community event in Melbourne today. Nelson Scott reports.
3: Australia's Prime Minister will today meet Indian counterpart Narendra Modi for a series of talks with business leaders and other dignitaries. The pair are expected to ratify a deal, unleashing a surge of Australian uranium exports to India as the subcontinent seeks to increase its domestic nuclear energy capability. Tonight, more than 30,000 people are expected to pack into Marvel Stadium to hear Mr. Modi and Anthony Albanese speak. While many Indian Australians have welcomed the visit, some have raised concerns about the country's human rights record. Nelson Scott, Melbourne.
0: The US president has taken aim at the leadership in Iran after declaring he believes the ceasefire is over. The United States is preparing further strikes after accusing Iranian forces of targeting multiple vessels in the Strait of Hormuz. Donald Trump says he doesn't see the point in going back to the negotiation table.
4: Speak to our negotiators. They want to negotiate. They're good people. Steve Witkoff, Jared Kushner. But they have to come back to me. As far as I'm concerned, it's just a waste of time dealing with them. They're liars.
0: In other news, there's been a shooting in Melbourne's northwest. It's believed a male fired several shots towards a home about 1 a.m. Five occupants inside the property at the time weren't physically injured. Shots have been fired during a confrontation in the driveway of a home in Sydney's southwest. Police have been told two men confronted another man at Guildford before driving off. And nearly 80% of Australians believe they're being price gouged at the Bowser as fuel prices creep back up. This is Air News. Tennis and the final four semi-final places in the singles draw at Wimbledon have now been decided. Paul Walsh reports.
5: 9th seed Linda Noskova and the 12th seed Marta Kostyuk were the two winners to advance for the women, with Kostyuk defeating Yasmin Paolini in 95 minutes with a convincing scoreline of 6-3, 6-2, while Noskova found a little more resistance against Elise Mertens from Belgium, but still came out victorious 6-3, 7-5. However, the upset of the day came when the local qualifier Arthur Ferry defeated the 9th seed Flavio Cabolli in straight sets, 6-4, 7-6, 6-love. The 23-year-old Ferry started the tournament ranked 114 in the world and now finds himself in the semi-final of his home slam.
6: Yeah, I've always believed in myself and believed that I could be a top player in the world, but yeah, semi-finalist of Wimbledon is something else.
5: Ferry will now meet the second seed Alexander Zverev in Friday's semi-final after the German player defeated Taylor Fritz 6-4, 6-4, 6-2.
0: New South Wales has claimed the State of Origin shield after upsetting Queensland 30-12 in Game 3. Mitchell Moses full of praise for Blues coach Laurie Daly.
7: We didn't want to let him down. He's been competent from left, right, centre, from everyone, and it's not warranted. He's one of the best players to put this jersey on, and to coach us into decider up here doesn't get any harder, and he's done that.
0: And a boost for the Sydney Swans ahead of their clash with Frio. Star forward Tom Papley returns after a calf injury. Australian Independent Radio News.

0: 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If you too want to be a part of the solution and not the problem, find out more about the great Truck Friendly Caravan Road Safety Program by visiting their Facebook page or website at www.truckfriendly.com.au.
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0: Good morning, I'm Lee Harrison. Telstra's asking customers to restart their device if they're still experiencing issues after a major outage. A software defect is being blamed for knocking the network out nationwide. The Australian Communication Consumer Action Network's Dr. Gareth Downing hopes the telco will compensate customers.
1: Ideally, it'll be financial compensation, and that's something that I think people will need to have those discussions with Telstra. If they're not happy with that, they can go to the Telecommunications Industry Ombudsman for an independent review, and we'd encourage people to do that.
0: Pacific countries will share in a $250 million rugby league investment over the next 10 years. Prime Minister Anthony Albanese has announced the funding as part of Australia's ongoing soft diplomacy in the region. The money will be used to help young people across PNG, Samoa, Tonga and the Solomon Islands. Mr. Albanese says sport forms part of a special bond between Australia and the Pacific.
2: Geography, of course, means we are part of the family and the blue continent. But more importantly than that is our people-to-people relations, the exchanges that have occurred over a long period of time.
0: And India's Prime Minister is expected to receive a rock star welcome at a major community event in Melbourne today. Nelson Scott reports.
3: Australia's Prime Minister will today meet Indian counterpart Narendra Modi for a series of talks with business leaders and other dignitaries. The pair are expected to ratify a deal, unleashing a surge of Australian uranium exports to India as the subcontinent seeks to increase its domestic nuclear energy capability. Tonight, more than 30,000 people are expected to pack into Marvel Stadium to hear Mr. Modi and Anthony Albanese speak. While many Indian Australians have welcomed the visit, some have raised concerns about the country's human rights record. Nelson Scott, Melbourne.
0: The US president has taken aim at the leadership in Iran after declaring he believes the ceasefire is over. The United States is preparing further strikes after accusing Iranian forces of targeting multiple vessels in the Strait of Hormuz. Donald Trump says he doesn't see the point in going back to the negotiation table.
4: Speak to our negotiators. They want to negotiate. They're good people. Steve Witkoff, Jared Kushner. But they have to come back to me. As far as I'm concerned, it's just a waste of time dealing with them. They're liars.
0: In other news, there's been a shooting in Melbourne's northwest. It's believed a male fired several shots towards a home about 1 a.m. Five occupants inside the property at the time weren't physically injured. Shots have been fired during a confrontation in the driveway of a home in Sydney's southwest. Police have been told two men confronted another man at Guildford before driving off. And nearly 80% of Australians believe they're being price gouged at the Bowser as fuel prices creep back up. This is Air News. Tennis and the final four semi-final places in the singles draw at Wimbledon have now been decided. Paul Walsh reports.
5: 9th seed Linda Noskova and the 12th seed Marta Kostyuk were the two winners to advance for the women, with Kostyuk defeating Yasmin Paolini in 95 minutes with a convincing scoreline of 6-3, 6-2, while Noskova found a little more resistance against Elise Mertens from Belgium, but still came out victorious 6-3, 7-5. However, the upset of the day came when the local qualifier Arthur Ferry defeated the 9th seed Flavio Cabolli in straight sets, 6-4, 7-6, 6-love. The 23-year-old Ferry started the tournament ranked 114 in the world and now finds himself in the semi-final of his home slam.
6: Yeah, I've always believed in myself and believed that I could be a top player in the world, but yeah, semi-finalist of Wimbledon is something else.
5: Ferry will now meet the second seed Alexander Zverev in Friday's semi-final after the German player defeated Taylor Fritz 6-4, 6-4, 6-2.
0: New South Wales has claimed the State of Origin Shield after upsetting Queensland 30-12 in Game 3. Mitchell Moses, full of praise for Blues coach Laurie Daly.
7: We didn't want to let him down. He's been competent from left, right, centre, from everyone, and it's not warranted. He's one of the best players to put this jersey on, and to coach us into decider up here doesn't get any harder, and he's done that.
0: And a boost for the Sydney Swans ahead of their clash with Frio. Star forward Tom Papley returns after a calf injury. Australian Independent Radio News.
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0: There's nothing more devastating for a truck operator than to be involved in a serious road incident. 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

0: Hi, I'm Glenn Castanelli. 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

0: Good morning, I'm Lee Harrison. The US and Iran have traded strikes, with American forces hitting at least 90 military targets. Iranian officials claim they've been targeting US assets in Kuwait, Bahrain and Qatar in response to the breakdown of the ceasefire. There have been calls for the parties to get back to the negotiating table before the situation escalates. Former US ambassador to Tunisia, Joey Hood, has told Al Jazeera he believes the current memorandum of understanding is done.
1: So now the parties are going to need to find a different framework. They may even need to find different mediators because Iran has been insistent on attacking the Qatari mediator now several times hitting commercial ships.
0: Police in South Australia are looking into a death in a regional hospital during Telstra's nationwide outage. The telco and police initially advised they had no reports of fatalities linked to the outage. Telstra says it'll work with police to establish if there is any connection between the matter and the network meltdown. Telstra's Chief Financial Officer Michael Ackland says even one 000 failure is unacceptable.
2: Any one call is unacceptable, one missed call, which is why we have the welfare check process in place so that we are as rapidly as possible following up with people whenever there is a failed call.
0: A New South Wales man has been charged with advocating terrorism. State and federal police, along with intelligence agencies, launched an investigation after receiving reports of online posts promoting racially motivated and extremist ideologies. A 20-year-old man has been refused bail to face court again in September. Cricket and AFL will be top of the agenda when the Prime Minister hosts his Indian counterpart at the MCG. Nelson Scott reports.
3: India's Narendra Modi will wrap up his whirlwind trip to Australia with more high-level talks with Anthony Albanese in Melbourne. Discussions so far have focused heavily on boosting business ties, headlined by a deal which will see Australia export uranium to the subcontinent. The pair will today meet representatives from the AFL and Cricket Australia at the MCG, where a significant sporting announcement will be made. Overnight, around 35,000 members of the Indian diaspora attended Marvel Stadium for a community event where both leaders addressed the crowd. Nelson Scott, Melbourne.
0: Motorcycles are becoming more popular in Australia. Data has found more than 46,000 were sold in the first half of 2026, up 8.2% on last year. Sales of off-road and trail bikes had the biggest increases. And Welsh pop singer Bonnie Tyler has died at the age of 75. She was best known for 1980s ballads such as Total Eclipse of the Heart and Holding Out for a Hero. Her family says she's died in hospital in Portugal where she was being treated for an illness. This is Air News. Fremantle remains clear at the top of the AFL ladder after a come-from-behind win last night over the Sydney Swans. Alan Baskin reports.
4: After trailing for the first three quarters, the Dockers found their mojo late in the game to overpower the Swans 111-73 in the opening match of round 18. Frio's Murphy Reid has told Fox Footy it was good to come back from last week's loss to GWS.
5: We reviewed that game pretty quickly. It's obviously a five-day break, so it was a quick turnaround. And yeah, we just got so keen to cut. We love playing in front of this crowd on a Thursday night, and I'm glad we delivered for them.
4: Tonight, it's Collingwood against North Melbourne at Docklands. Alan Baskin, Air Sport.
0: In the NRLW, the Broncos have beaten the Sharks 22-16 in Sydney. Fly half Declan Meredith will make his Wallabies debut on Saturday against France after injuries to Carter Gordon and Ben Donaldson. Coach Joe Smith admits he wasn't expecting to use Meredith so soon.
6: He's been thrust into the role, and I'm excited, but I'm always apprehensive about anyone coming in and having to run the game.
0: And a huge setback for Aussie sprint sensation Gout. He's torn his left hamstring while training in Brisbane, putting him out of next month's World Athletics Under-20s Championships. Australian Independent Radio News.
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0: Good morning, I'm Lee Harrison. The US and Iran have traded strikes, with American forces hitting at least 90 military targets. Iranian officials claim they've been targeting US assets in Kuwait, Bahrain and Qatar in response to the breakdown of the ceasefire. There have been calls for the parties to get back to the negotiating table before the situation escalates. Former US ambassador to Tunisia, Joey Hood, has told Al Jazeera he believes the current memorandum of understanding is done.
1: So now the parties are going to need to find a different framework. They may even need to find different mediators because Iran has been insistent on attacking the Qatari mediator now several times hitting commercial ships.
0: Police in South Australia are looking into a death in a regional hospital during Telstra's nationwide outage. The telco and police initially advised they had no reports of fatalities linked to the outage. Telstra says it'll work with police to establish if there is any connection between the matter and the network meltdown. Telstra's Chief Financial Officer Michael Ackland says even one 000 failure is unacceptable.
2: Any one call is unacceptable, one missed call, which is why we have the welfare check process in place so that we are as rapidly as possible following up with people whenever there is a failed call.
0: A New South Wales man has been charged with advocating terrorism. State and federal police, along with intelligence agencies, launched an investigation after receiving reports of online posts promoting racially motivated and extremist ideologies. A 20-year-old man has been refused bail to face court again in September. Cricket and AFL will be top of the agenda when the Prime Minister hosts his Indian counterpart at the MCG. Nelson Scott reports.
3: India's Narendra Modi will wrap up his whirlwind trip to Australia with more high-level talks with Anthony Albanese in Melbourne. Discussions so far have focused heavily on boosting business ties, headlined by a deal which will see Australia export uranium to the subcontinent. The pair will today meet representatives from the AFL and Cricket Australia at the MCG, where a significant sporting announcement will be made. Overnight, around 35,000 members of the Indian diaspora attended Marvel Stadium for a community event where both leaders addressed the crowd. Nelson Scott, Melbourne.
0: Motorcycles are becoming more popular in Australia. Data has found more than 46,000 were sold in the first half of 2026, up 8.2% on last year. Sales of off-road and trail bikes had the biggest increases. And Welsh pop singer Bonnie Tyler has died at the age of 75. She was best known for 1980s ballads such as Total Eclipse of the Heart and Holding Out for a Hero. Her family says she's died in hospital in Portugal where she was being treated for an illness. This is Air News. Fremantle remains clear at the top of the AFL ladder after a come-from-behind win last night over the Sydney Swans. Alan Baskin reports.
4: After trailing for the first three quarters, the Dockers found their mojo late in the game to overpower the Swans 111-73 in the opening match of round 18. Frio's Murphy Reid has told Fox Footy it was good to come back from last week's loss to GWS.
5: We reviewed that game pretty quickly. It's obviously a five-day break, so it was a quick turnaround. And yeah, we just got so keen to cut. We love playing in front of this crowd on Thursday night, and I'm glad we delivered for them.
4: Tonight, it's Collingwood against North Melbourne at Docklands. Alan Baskin, Air Sport.
0: In the NRLW, the Broncos have beaten the Sharks 22-16 in Sydney. Fly half Declan Meredith will make his Wallabies debut on Saturday against France after injuries to Carter Gordon and Ben Donaldson. Coach Joe Smith admits he wasn't expecting to use Meredith so soon.
6: He's been thrust into the role, and I'm excited, but I'm always apprehensive about anyone coming in and having to run the game.
0: And a huge setback for Aussie sprint sensation Gout Gout. He's torn his left hamstring while training in Brisbane, putting him out of next month's World Athletics Under-20s Championships. Australian Independent Radio News.
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And isn't it ironic?

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0: Good morning, I'm Lee Harrison. The US and Iran have traded strikes, with American forces hitting at least 90 military targets. Iranian officials claim they've been targeting US assets in Kuwait, Bahrain and Qatar in response to the breakdown of the ceasefire. There have been calls for the parties to get back to the negotiating table before the situation escalates. Former US ambassador to Tunisia, Joey Hood, has told Al Jazeera he believes the current memorandum of understanding is done.
1: So now the parties are going to need to find a different framework. They may even need to find different mediators because Iran has been insistent on attacking the Qatari mediator now several times hitting commercial ships.
0: Police in South Australia are looking into a death in a regional hospital during Telstra's nationwide outage. The telco and police initially advised they had no reports of fatalities linked to the outage. Telstra says it'll work with police to establish if there is any connection between the matter and the network meltdown. Telstra's Chief Financial Officer Michael Ackland says even one 000 failure is unacceptable.
2: Any one call is unacceptable, one missed call, which is why we have the welfare check process in place, so that we are as rapidly as possible following up with people whenever there is a failed call.
0: A New South Wales man has been charged with advocating terrorism. State and federal police, along with intelligence agencies, launched an investigation after receiving reports of online posts promoting racially motivated and extremist ideologies. A 20-year-old man has been refused bail to face court again in September. Cricket and AFL will be top of the agenda when the Prime Minister hosts his Indian counterpart at the MCG. Nelson Scott reports.
3: India's Narendra Modi will wrap up his whirlwind trip to Australia with more high-level talks with Anthony Albanese in Melbourne. Discussions so far have focused heavily on boosting business ties, headlined by a deal which will see Australia export uranium to the subcontinent. The pair will today meet representatives from the AFL and Cricket Australia at the MCG, where a significant sporting announcement will be made. Overnight, around 35,000 members of the Indian diaspora attended Marvel Stadium for a community event where both leaders addressed the crowd. Nelson Scott, Melbourne.
0: Motorcycles are becoming more popular in Australia. Data has found more than 46,000 were sold in the first half of 2026, up 8.2% on last year. Sales of off-road and trail bikes had the biggest increases. And Welsh pop singer Bonnie Tyler has died at the age of 75. She was best known for 1980s ballads such as Total Eclipse of the Heart and Holding Out for a Hero. Her family says she's died in hospital in Portugal, where she was being treated for an illness. This is Air News. Fremantle remains clear at the top of the AFL ladder after a come-from-behind win last night over the Sydney Swans. Alan Baskin reports.
4: After trailing for the first three quarters, the Dockers found their mojo late in the game to overpower the Swans 111-73 in the opening match of round 18. Frio's Murphy Reid has told Fox Footy it was good to come back from last week's loss to GWS.
5: We reviewed that game pretty quickly. It's obviously a five-day break, so it was a quick turnaround. And yeah, we just got so keen to cut. We love playing in front of this crowd on Thursday night, and I'm glad we delivered for them.
4: Tonight, it's Collingwood against North Melbourne at Docklands. Alan Baskin, Air Sport.
0: In the NRLW, the Broncos have beaten the Sharks 22-16 in Sydney. Fly half Declan Meredith will make his Wallabies debut on Saturday against France after injuries to Carter Gordon and Ben Donaldson. Coach Joe Smith admits he wasn't expecting to use Meredith so soon.
6: He's been thrust into the role, and I'm excited, but I'm always apprehensive about anyone coming in and having to run the game.
0: And a huge setback for Aussie sprint sensation Gout. He's torn his left hamstring while training in Brisbane, putting him out of next month's World Athletics Under-20s Championships. Australian Independent Radio News.
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0: There's nothing more devastating for a truck operator than to be involved in a serious road incident. 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

0: Good morning, I'm Lee Harrison. The US and Iran have traded strikes, with American forces hitting at least 90 military targets. Iranian officials claim they've been targeting US assets in Kuwait, Bahrain and Qatar in response to the breakdown of the ceasefire. There have been calls for the parties to get back to the negotiating table before the situation escalates. Former US ambassador to Tunisia, Joey Hood, has told Al Jazeera he believes the current memorandum of understanding is done.
1: So now the parties are going to need to find a different framework. They may even need to find different mediators because Iran has been insistent on attacking the Qatari mediator now several times hitting commercial ships.
0: Police in South Australia are looking into a death in a regional hospital during Telstra's nationwide outage. The telco and police initially advised they had no reports of fatalities linked to the outage. Telstra says it'll work with police to establish if there is any connection between the matter and the network meltdown. Telstra's Chief Financial Officer Michael Ackland says even one 000 failure is unacceptable.
2: Any one call is unacceptable, one missed call, which is why we have the welfare check process in place so that we are as rapidly as possible following up with people whenever there is a failed call.
0: A New South Wales man has been charged with advocating terrorism. State and federal police, along with intelligence agencies, launched an investigation after receiving reports of online posts promoting racially motivated and extremist ideologies. A 20-year-old man has been refused bail to face court again in September. Cricket and AFL will be top of the agenda when the Prime Minister hosts his Indian counterpart at the MCG. Nelson Scott reports.
3: India's Narendra Modi will wrap up his whirlwind trip to Australia with more high-level talks with Anthony Albanese in Melbourne. Discussions so far have focused heavily on boosting business ties, headlined by a deal which will see Australia export uranium to the subcontinent. The pair will today meet representatives from the AFL and Cricket Australia at the MCG, where a significant sporting announcement will be made. Overnight, around 35,000 members of the Indian diaspora attended Marvel Stadium for a community event where both leaders addressed the crowd. Nelson Scott, Melbourne.
0: Motorcycles are becoming more popular in Australia. Data has found more than 46,000 were sold in the first half of 2026, up 8.2% on last year. Sales of off-road and trail bikes had the biggest increases. And Welsh pop singer Bonnie Tyler has died at the age of 75. She was best known for 1980s ballads such as Total Eclipse of the Heart and Holding Out for a Hero. Her family says she's died in hospital in Portugal, where she was being treated for an illness. This is Air News. Fremantle remains clear at the top of the AFL ladder after a come-from-behind win last night over the Sydney Swans. Alan Baskin reports.
4: After trailing for the first three quarters, the Dockers found their mojo late in the game to overpower the Swans 111-73 in the opening match of round 18. Frio's Murphy Reid has told Fox Footy it was good to come back from last week's loss to GWS.
5: We reviewed that game pretty quickly. It's obviously a five-day break, so it was a quick turnaround. And yeah, we just got so keen to cut. We love playing in front of this crowd on a Thursday night, and I'm glad we delivered for them.
4: Tonight it's Collingwood against North Melbourne at Docklands. Alan Baskin, Air Sport.
0: In the NRLW, the Broncos have beaten the Sharks 22-16 in Sydney. Fly half Declan Meredith will make his Wallabies debut on Saturday against France after injuries to Carter Gordon and Ben Donaldson. Coach Joe Smith admits he wasn't expecting to use Meredith so soon.
6: He's been thrust into the role, and I'm excited, but I'm always apprehensive about anyone coming in and having to run the game.
0: And a huge setback for Aussie sprint sensation Gout Gout. He's torn his left hamstring while training in Brisbane, putting him out of next month's World Athletics Under-20s Championships. Australian Independent Radio News.